the only way to relax and unwind this Friday night. This is Sunshine 106.8, Dublin's easy place to relax, and more of your mellow favourites are on the way in just a moment.

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4: Hi, I'm Megan Scully, and this is Crack August Cule on Sunshine 106.8. 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Less at 3, 4 months on Toos album, O Fallout Boy. Take this to your grave. Tána Hauron, Grand Theft Autumn, Where Is Your Boy? August, Tell That Mick He Just Made My List of Things to Do Today, Aaron Album Show. Stop She The Ober Lechela, O Gawvila Sani, Gudzi Gawvila Sadoyeg. Ah, Toshi The Rash Lechela Nish, August Toshi The Ekshinim Hyol. Imi Baltana, Mila Nigave, Shaska Shacht. 4 months on Heid album, O Jimi Hendrix. Are You Experienced? Tána Hauron, Foxy Lady, Hey Joe, August Purple Haze, Le Fall, Aaron Album Shaw.
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4: Hi, I'm Megan Scully, and this is Crack August Kjol on Sunshine 106.8. Emile Nigaid, Shaska Shea, Horla and Kjol Kerm Dernach, Idzer the Beatles, Is Sasana. August is a I'm down on Tower on Dernach a Hanshid. Ach, ni brisha shid sus kuji on Jehula, the mi baltana, Mila Nigaid Shachtu. Zehulaw the Mi Baltana, Mila Niged Shaska, Rogu Unrailed Moor, Paul Hewson, Ike Bono, Imalia Oklia, Bunyuk U2, Emila Niged Shachtu Ashe, Toshit Foslichela, Augusta Bono Kugahocht. Baltana Gá Vila Sahin, 4 months on trio album O Destiny's Child. August is a shin survivor. She and Thema ta on na kua Colleen. Ta survivor, independent women, August Bootylicious, let fall Aaron album show. British it suits a Gá Vila Sahe, ach honic sheed lechela, a Coachella, a Nura. Marvi Beyonce, Aaron Stotcha.
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4: Hi, I'm Megan Scully, and this is Crack August Kjol on Sunshine 106.8. Mí Baltana, Mí Leinige, the Shaska, though. Han Marilyn Monroe, Happy Birthday, Mr. President. Egbrella Uchtaron Mericanach, John F. Kennedy. Streamy Duration for Marilyn Monroe Boss. 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Éireann seo, han siad Journey, Don't Stop Believing. 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
4: 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For Amy Winehouse boss, in 2008, ni roshi, ach fichi shacht. That's Crack August Kjol on Sunshine 106.8.
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1: This memorial garden is in the heart of the city and is dedicated to those who lost their lives in the cause of Irish freedom. It's located at the northern end of O'Connell Street. The garden was opened in 1966 by President Eamon de Valera and commemorates freedom fighters from various uprisings. It's a place of quiet remembrance. The main feature in the garden is a statue of the Children of Lear by Oisin Kelly, which symbolises rebirth and resurrection. The site of the garden is where the Irish Volunteers were founded in 1913, and several leaders of the 1916 Rising were held overnight before being taken to Kilmainham Jail. A new entrance on the garden's northern side was in recent times constructed as a result of the redesign of Parnell Square. When Queen Elizabeth II visited Ireland in May 2011, she laid a wreath in the Garden of Remembrance as a gesture that was much praised in the Irish media. For Sunshine 106.8, I'm Simon Delaney.
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0: 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Morning all, this is Sean Ashmore checking in. There's Ace and How Long. Well, the weekend is here, going to get you in the weekend mood. Got some George Michael and Berlin in just a moment.
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2: 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Join me for the What's On Guide to the Weekend. 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On Travel Talk with Ed Finn, he meets Michelin star chef Juan Guillermo, who was over in Dublin during the week to promote the Mercia region and its gastronomy. With his first cookbook, Loaf Tin Bake, celebrated Irish chef Shane Smith gives cakes the spotlight they deserve and talks to me about how the humble £2 loaf tin could revolutionise your baking. Plus a look at the big events for the weekend in our What's On Guides. 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

Sunshine, 106.8, Dublin's easy place to relax at the weekend. 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Weather-wise, mainly dry today, sunny spells, and temperature highs later on got 13 or 14 degrees the high. Here comes Adele. It's Sunshine, 106.8. 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

Sean and your song. This is Sean Ashmore with you, Saturday morning here on Sunshine. Going to get our first check on news of the day from the Sunshine Newsroom at 7 in just a moment. And then in the next hour, we've got Chicago coming up, music from Aretha Franklin, Michael Bublé and more. It's all on the way. Keep it right here, Sunshine 106.8.

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12: Sunshine, sunshine, 106.8.
13: It's 7 o'clock. Good morning. I'm Jane McNamara. The bodies of a baby and a woman in her 30s have been found in County Tipperary. They were discovered dead at a home in Carrick-on-Shore yesterday afternoon. Both of them were pronounced dead at the scene where an incident happened. The scene remains sealed off this morning and a post-mortem examination will be carried out. Donald Trump has announced a three-day ceasefire between Russia and Ukraine. The US president says it will also include a swap of 1,000 prisoners from each country. Ukraine's leader confirmed they're going to stick to it, and Russian state media says Moscow has agreed too. Mr. Trump says talks are continuing to try to reach an end to the conflict.
14: President Putin agreed, President Zelensky agreed, both readily, and we have a little period of time where they're not going to be killing people. That's very good.
13: Meanwhile, the US president is expecting a response from Iran soon on a proposed peace deal. Donald Trump says the US is awaiting Iran's reply as talks continue between the two countries aimed at ending the war. This comes amid ongoing tensions as a fragile ceasefire remains in place. If the proposal is agreed, it would formally end the war before negotiations on more contentious issues, including Iran's nuclear program. Banned virus-hit cruise ship is due to dock in Tenerife tomorrow. However, it's being met with opposition, with protests breaking out at the Parliament building on the island yesterday. Six cases of the virus have been confirmed, and two Irish citizens who are safe and well will be among the passengers expected to disembark from Monday. Sinn Féin Foreign Affairs spokesperson Dunnock O'Leary is glad they're okay and says the government must help them get home.
15: Extremely relieved. Look, I mean, ultimately the first priority for the Irish government in this situation needs to be safeguarding these Irish citizens. And obviously safeguarding Irish citizens more broadly. What's crucial now is that support is given to them in terms of getting them home in a way that's safe and allows them to quarantine in an appropriate way.
13: A protest is taking place in Dublin this afternoon to oppose the redevelopment of the Stephen's Green shopping centre. The group behind the campaign say they want to highlight concern over the loss of the iconic building in the capital. They're calling for an appeal to be submitted to Uncommission Planola. Architect and co-founder of Save Stephen's Green, Marta Hervis Arosa, says why the protest has been organised.
16: We organised a protest to oppose the redevelopment of the shopping centre since it's been granted permission from Dublin City Council, and we wanted to bring it out on the streets and tell people about it and try to get as much support from them as possible and get them to submit observations to Uncommissioned Planola to try and stop the redevelopment, hopefully.
13: 170 Darkness into Light walks are taking place across the country this morning. People set off in the early hours to raise funds for Pieta's biggest fundraiser, which supports its suicide and self-harm prevention services. The Waterford City Walk isn't happening today as the charity is moving its services there, although it will continue serving the Waterford area. CEO Stephanie Manahan says tens of thousands of people have been taking part.
0: Oh, such an incredible morning we had today. So over 80,000 people got up and walked for Pieta, for Pieta's services. But more than that, people got up to walk for each other and for its solidarity for those who've been impacted by suicide and self-harm.
13: A week-long pop-up shop with a difference is opening in Dublin this morning. A French company is offering people a chance to buy potentially valuable items in their last package sale. 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However, they won't know what they've bought until they've paid for it.
17: It's basically like a treasure hunt. Customers have 10 minutes to pick up as many packages as they want. All the packages we sell are true certified packages. The only rule is you cannot open them, and then you go to the cashier and we have weight scales and you can weight the packages, and then it's the fun part where you can unbox and discover the surprises.
13: That's your news at 4 minutes past seven.
18: Mr. Men Little Miss are back in Happy Meal and they're off on a road trip. Your little one can go somewhere exciting with Little Miss Brave. Laugh all the way there with Mr. Tickle and make up an adventure all of their own. On this road trip, anything's possible. Some fun, some food, it's all inside this Happy Meal. Until the 8th of June from 11 a.m. includes one pre-selected Booker toy while stocks last, subject to availability.
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20: A mainly dry day with sunny spells, breezy and a moderate to fresh north to northeasterly wind. Highest temperatures of 13 or 14 degrees, although we're being told it'll feel rather chilly. That's the latest from the Sunshine Newsroom. We'll have more in an hour.
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0: 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Westlife, you raise me up. Weather-wise today, mainly dry with sunny spells, breezy and a moderate to fresh northeasterly wind. And we got top temperatures later on around 13 or 14 degrees. Music from Marvin Gaye and got Paul Brady on the way next.
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11: The Abbey Theatre is Ireland's national theatre and first opened its doors to the public on the 27th of December 1904. The Abbey was the first state-subsidised theatre in the English-speaking world, and from 1925 onwards, it received an annual subsidy from the Irish Free State. In the early years, the Abbey was fortunate in having John Millington Synge as a key member, as he was then considered one of the foremost English language dramatists. The theatre has staged many plays by eminent authors, including W.B. Yeats, George Bernard Shaw, Hugh Leonard, Brian Friel and Tom Murphy. On the 17th of July 1951, fire destroyed the Abbey Theatre, with only the Peacock surviving intact. The company leased the old Queen's Theatre and continued in residence there until 1966. Since July 1966, the Abbey Theatre has been located at 26 Lower Abbey Street, Dublin. Since 2005, more than 30 writers have been commissioned by the Abbey, and in 2009 and 10, the Abbey Theatre created history by producing four new plays by women writers consecutively. For Sunshine 106.8, I'm PJ Gallagher.
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There's Marvin Gaye and Sexual Healing and more music like that. Tonight, Joe Harrington is back with Mellow Moments tonight from 7. If you're looking to chill and relax, put your feet up this evening, we have the perfect soundtrack for you. Heading for 8 o'clock, get you up to date with the latest from the Sunshine Newsroom in just a moment at 8 o'clock. And then in the next hour, got Enrique Iglesias coming up, got music from Wet Wet Wet and Kenny and Sheena too. It's all on the way after news at 8 next here on Sunshine.

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11: 106.8. It's 8 o'clock. Good morning. I'm Jane McNamara. The bodies of a baby and a woman in her 30s have been found in County Tipperary. They were discovered dead at a home in Carrick-on-Shore yesterday afternoon. Both of them were pronounced dead at the scene where an incident happened. The scene remains sealed off this morning and a post-mortem examination will be carried out. Donald Trump has announced a 3-day ceasefire between Russia and Ukraine. The US president says it will also include a swap of 1,000 prisoners from each country. Ukraine's leader confirmed they're going to stick to it, and Russian state media says they've agreed too. Mr. Trump says talks are continuing to try to reach an end to the conflict.
12: President Putin agreed, President Zelensky agreed, both readily, and we have a little period of time where they're not going to be killing people. That's very good.
11: Meanwhile, the US president is expecting a response from Iran soon on a proposed peace deal. Donald Trump says the US is awaiting Iran's reply as talks continue between the two countries aimed at ending the war. This comes amid ongoing tensions as a fragile ceasefire remains in place. If the proposal is agreed, it would formally end the war before negotiations on more contentious issues, including Iran's nuclear program. The hantavirus-hit cruise ship is due to dock in Tenerife tomorrow. However, it's being met with opposition, with protests breaking out at the Parliament building on the island yesterday. 6 cases of the virus have been confirmed, and 2 Irish citizens who are safe and well will be among the passengers expected to disembark from Monday. Sinn Féin Foreign Affairs spokesperson Donnacha O'Leary is glad they're okay and says the government must help them get home.
13: Extremely relieved. Look, I mean, ultimately the first priority for the Irish government in this situation needs to be safeguarding these Irish citizens. and obviously safeguarding the Irish citizens more broadly. What's crucial now is that support is given to them in terms of getting them home in a way that's safe and allows them to quarantine in an appropriate way.
11: Keir Starmer says he won't stand down as Labour leader despite his party suffering big losses in elections across England, Scotland and Wales. He's lost over 1,300 councillors across England. The British Prime Minister has taken responsibility for the poor performance. However, Cabinet ministers have been coming to his defence, with both the UK Chancellor, Defence and Health backing him. Meanwhile, Reform UK has been celebrating significant gains. The party's won more than 1,400 seats, including in Barnsley, ending more than 50 years of Labour rule there. A protest is taking place in Dublin this afternoon to oppose the redevelopment of the Stephen's Green shopping centre. The group behind the campaign say they want to highlight concern over the loss of the iconic building in the capital. They're calling for an appeal to be submitted to On Commission Planola. Architect and co-founder of Save Stephen's Green, Martha Hervis-Arosa, says why the protest has been organised.
14: We organised a protest to oppose the redevelopment of the shopping centre since it's been granted permission from Dublin City Council, and we wanted to bring it out on the streets and tell people about it and try to get as much support from them as possible and get them to submit observations to On Commission Planola to try and stop the redevelopment, hopefully.
11: 170 Darkness into Light walks are taking place across the country this morning. People set off in the early hours to raise funds for Piaget's biggest fundraiser, which supports its suicide and self-harm prevention services. The Waterford City Walk isn't happening today, as the charity is moving its services there, although it will continue serving the Waterford area. CEO Stephanie Manahan says tens of thousands of people have been taking part.
15: Oh, such an incredible morning we had today. So over 80,000 people got up and walked for Piaget, for Piaget's services. But more than that, people got up to walk for each other and for its solidarity for those who've been impacted by suicide and self-harm.
11: And the life of David Attenborough has been celebrated overnight with a special concert in London marking his 100th birthday. His seven-decade career was honoured with memories, live music and special guests at the Royal Albert Hall. That's your news at 4 minutes past eight.
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18: A mainly dry day with sunny spells, breezy and a moderate to fresh north to northeasterly wind. Highest temperatures of 13 or 14 degrees, although we're being told it'll feel rather chilly. That's the latest from the Sunshine Newsroom. We'll have more in an hour.
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0: Sunshine 106.8, Dublin's easy place to relax at the weekend. Lovely to have Norma Sheehan in with me on Saturday Live to talk about Shirley Valentine. You're looking great.
1: Thanks, Robbie.
0: For a busy lady with all these podcasts going on and voiceovers and the Young Offenders.
1: Young Offenders, Shirley and the whole shebang. Yeah, Young Offenders. Well, I'm only a small part now in the Young Offenders, so they're back again. But finally, I got a part in it playing a...
0: What was that like?
1: Oh, it was unreal. Unreal. Yeah. I did get cross with them, though. I turned up. Someone hadn't given me the latest script. So here I ended up making up my own lines. But they were great. They were just saying, you know, I had to call them every name you could think of for a scrotum. So it was...
0: And yeah, how's the podcast doing? Really well.
1: Yeah, middle-aged with Jane, Sharon and Norma. So that's Jennifer Zamparelli, the hot classy.
0: That must be a great crack to do, is it?
1: Oh, it is great. So three of us were in Bridget and Eamon together. And Jennifer was great because she wrote and was the lead and produced Bridget and Eamon. And then she just asked myself and Sharon to be her besties in that. Mm. So we had 4 years working together on Bridget and Eamon. And then we just eventually got around to doing something together because we used to catch up enough. So now we just meet once a week, throw a podcast out, a bonus out, middle rage. I instigated the name because I'm so full of rage because I'm not on the HRT and I've... So for me, it's free therapy every week, annihilating the two birds. Yeah.
0: It's great. Podcasts are great. You can just speak your mind, can't you? It's so free.
1: It is. Like there's, you know, I'm here now on radio with you and...
0: So I've got to be ever so prim and proper, don't
1: we? I have a mini filter on, but I don't have a big filter. I'm as dangerous as it gets. But on the podcast, I mean, 'tis a free-for-all. But the thing that's filling my soul completely at the moment is Shirley Valentine, obviously.
0: How many times have you done this run with Shirley?
1: So we did Shirley Valentine in the Gaiety, and it was we were the first show to go back after COVID. So we were allowed 60% capacity at the time. And that

0: was a sellout for the week of the 60%.
1: Yeah. Doesn't feel that long ago, actually.
0: Yeah, that was 20. That was 2021.
1: Right.
0: So then they wanted it back when doors were fully open, and it sold out again. Mm. So we did a nationwide tour at the time, and now I guess I don't know why, but people need to laugh again.
1: Mm,
0: and
1: people
0: need something uplifting, and Shirley is the one to do it because, you know, she was tied to the kitchen sink at the start, bet down by, you know, life, and you know, the marriage has gone miserable, the kids had moved out.
1: She was literally talking to the wall.
0: In
1: her kitchen.
0: Yeah, and she got a spark of life and a spark of, why am I now Shirley Bradshaw? Where was Shirley Valentine, the woman before I got married? Where is that lively, laughing, you know, enthusiastic, optimistic person gone? And it's about her journey. So, you know, in one sense at the end, her husband's like, what are you doing off with this fella? And what are you doing going crazy? She's like, Joe, the only person I've fallen in love with here is myself.
1: Mm.
0: I am now Shirley Valentine again. So get on board or buzz off.
1: Or get lost.
0: Yeah. And I love that.
1: Yeah.
0: So that's I got divorced 2 years ago. And we're very amicable. We're actually much better apart. And we're really
1: folks. A lot of people find that, don't they?
0: Well, it's just worked for us anyway.
1: Yeah.
0: I mean, we're living our best life. We were 24 years in a relationship, 22 years married, and we just weren't talking. You know?
1: And you become a very different person, don't you, later in life from the person you were.
0: Completely.
1: When you
0: we now have each other's
1: in.
0: Backs. It's all about the three teenagers in school, and it's all about getting them through, making them happy. And we meet twice a week to discuss. Should we see each other every day, whether it's dropping or collecting, or you do the lift, I do the lift? We're colleagues now in the rearing of these three beings, and it's working out much better.
1: Yeah. Shirley Valentine, it's one of those stories, films, plays that were around before things got a bit too PC.
0: Yes.
1: So it's great to see it back again, isn't
0: it? It's great to see it back again, but also because it's the 40th year anniversary of Shirley Valentine, and we're actually the production that's on this year. He's given us the rights for it. And he's allowed, Willie Russell, the writer, who did Blood Brothers and loads of other stuff for Educating Radio, he has allowed us set it in Ireland, and he came on
1: as... I was going to say, has it been Irishified?
0: Yeah, absolutely. Because, I mean, even he would agree that who wants to listen to me doing a Liverpool accent for 2 hours? But that's why people are coming back 2 and 3 times, because they can relate to it better than someone putting on an accent. Do you know what I mean? And you see, if someone comes back, they come back with their daughter, they come back with their friends. So... I mean, it's just, it's a timeless, relatable, universal theme.
1: I mean, given the Liverpool connection, it was only one step away from being an Irish story,
0: wasn't
1: it?
0: That's what Willie Russell said. He said he wouldn't have agreed to a lot of places, but he said Cork is the Liverpool of Ireland. So, yeah. So he'd no problem going through it for a few hours and changing the Adelphi to the Imperial, changing whatever town to Blarney, you know, those kind of bits. He'd no problem with that. Once we had the right amount of words and lyrics and we weren't, abusing the script.
1: Yeah.
0: There's
1: a lot of Shirley Valentines out there, isn't there? Do any of them, any of those people who see the show come to you and say, you know what, you relate so much to
0: Robbie,
1: me?
0: Robbie, there's men come to me and they go...
1: Really?
0: They said, I ended up here by accident and or by a date night or something like that. And they go and they said, I have learned so much because it's about her manoeuvring her husband of, say, I don't know, I can't remember how long they're married, say 20, 30 years, manoeuvring him back to... She goes, I married a boy called Joe. We laughed. We had crack. Why did that boy turn into him?
1: Yeah.
0: You know, oh, where's he? Oh, he'll be back with a face
1: on him.
0: And
1: the guy who told you this, do you think he changed his ways as a result of it?
0: Hopefully. Well, it wasn't just one guy. There was a load of them.
1: And do you get that feeling from the audience when you're in the throes of Shirley?
0: The audience are my favourite because people say, you know, you're up there, it's a one-woman show, you're up there playing all the characters. But I'm not, because I'll say in the Gaiety you have 900 people joining me or whatever, in Cork Opera House, X amount of 100, every theatre I go to, the audience are such a big part of it. And I'm a hound for the audience. I like live theatre, live comedy, live stand-up, all the things I do, live podcasts, whatever, they're nothing without an audience. So especially the ones who come out, pay parking, pay babysitter, have the old argument getting there, maybe buy a little frock for going out, have a meal. Like, it's a costly night out, so I'll sweat blood for you. But my God, there's an underlying reality, yeah.
1: You know, a lot of fans will be heading along to see you, Norma. Shirley Valentine back on the Dublin stage, and hopefully it won't be the last time we see it.
0: Oh, Shirley will be around forever, whether I'm doing it or someone else is doing it. But this is the one to catch.
1: Norma, lovely to chat to you. Thank you. From a play blending humour with profound commentary on human behaviour at the gate this weekend, to a classic story of Belle, the young woman in a provincial town, and the Beast, trapped under the spell at the Civic Theatre. I've got part one of the What Song Guide on the way next.
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amount of people have been checking out the Michael biopic, despite the critics, and it's become one of the most successful films of the year so far. 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Matinee performances at 2 and evening performances at 7:30 tonight and tomorrow night. Corrupt Politicians, Everyday Blackmail. Welcome to Oscar Wilde's classic wit, intrigue and timeless charm in this new thrilling production, which has sparkling dialogue, sharp social satire and a story layered with secret scandals and unexpected romance. Admission from £21.50 at the Gate Theatre on Parnell Square East for An Ideal Husband, playing this weekend. Beauty and the Beast Jr. arrives at the Civic Theatre main space today at 12:00, 2:30, 5 p.m. and 7 p.m. The classic story of Belle, a young woman in a provincial town, and a beast who's trapped under the spell of an enchantress. 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Duration is around 60 minutes with no interval and ages 3 years plus, and it's going to be performed by the local performing arts school. Admission €25 for Beauty and the Beast Junior. 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Today at 12:00, 2:30, 5 and 7 p.m. In our next What's On guide, from a celebration, an end-of-year production of Song, Dance and a Little Drama at the Helix, to a non-competitive walk open to the people of all ages and fitness at St. Anne's Park happening today. We've got the next What's On guide in around a half an hour. 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

0: to Hook on Saturday Live, the What's On Guide for the weekend on Sunshine, 106.8, Dublin's easy place to relax. It's Travel Talk next with award-winning travel journalist Ed Finn, who's travelling north to Belfast to find out about Fla Ceoil na hÉireann, which is happening in August there for the first time, plus a new exhibition called Northern Treads, which has just opened at Titanic Belfast. Ed's here to tell us all about it next.
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0: Ed's back with more travel talk for the May bank holiday weekend. How's your week been, Ed?
1: Wonderful, Robbie. Absolutely. Very nice, very busy, and great to see the weather.
0: We're heading north this weekend to talk about Northern Threads at Titanic Belfast and what we can expect there.
1: Yeah, now it's interesting because it's really the location. Titanic Belfast, of course, Robbie, has had like so many millions of people through its doors, and they revamped the whole experience there the year before last. So it's all really cool now the way it's done. But this is a separate kind of an exhibition that's actually just in the same location. It's totally free, by the way, to go to. And it's a showcase of leading kind of emerging, which are Northern Irish designers, which is very interesting, kind of upcoming, very sort of groundbreaking designers, Grainne Mar, Hope McCauley, Kindred of Ireland, Amy Anderson, and then Sarah O'Neill Addock is the name of her company. So they're doing, it's a kind of an exhibition for four standout designers that are working here today. And it's a really strong kind of focus on, it's coming from identity place. Very interesting take on the creative process, how designers become designers, what textiles they use, you know, the heritage of textiles. Belfast, of course, Robbie, famous for, you know, the linen going down back the years. Like, it was a famous place for exporting linen all over the world. So very interesting kind of history mix as well in it.
0: And what sort of fashion pieces can we expect to see there?
1: Yeah, so you love this now, Robbie, right? Sculptural knitwear. It's almost like architecture is infused into knitwear, right? And it's sort of, they explain it in a very sort of modern interpretation.
0: Right.
1: And it's very interesting because it is just kind of the way that it's designed, really, you know? Using very designery language, I would say. But, and again, sort of modern interpretations on what would be traditional Irish linen, for example. And then there's lots of like lovely handcrafted accessories as well. But there's beautiful printed fabrics. So if anyone is interested in design or in a career in design, or if anybody's just interested in fashion, the focus is kind of on modern wearable design with an artistic edge is kind of how they describe it.
0: The exhibition is free, but not to confuse the main Titanic experience, which is a paid ticket, isn't it?
1: Yeah, the main Titanic ticket, yeah, that's a paid ticket. That's £25. And that includes like loads of stuff there. But I mean, obviously, Titanic itself, the whole history. So this is a separate exhibition, Robbie, as you said. And it's a free entry. So just to let people know, you don't have to buy a ticket to go into Titanic experience in order to go to Northern Threads at all. So you can you can enjoy that for free if you want. And of course, you can take do Titanic as well if you want to.
0: Now, Flakjol na hÉireann is arriving in Belfast for the first time in its history. Just how big is this event, though?
1: Yeah, huge, Robbie. It's the largest celebration of Irish music and culture in the world. It's running from the 2nd of August to the 9th, and they're hoping to bring in over between 700,000 and 800,000 people into Belfast. So it's a landmark moment because it's not just for Belfast, but I suppose Irish culture on a global stage as well. So it's a very big event. And it's great for Belfast. First time it's gone north, and they're going to have it for 2 years, Robbie.
0: So what is the FLA for anybody who's never been to it before?
1: Yeah, so think of it as a citywide festival of music, dance, culture. And it's not just one venue. Belfast itself becomes the stage. So there's going to be massive concert stages, Robbie, all set up. So you're going to have, like, first of all, of course, there's the All-Ireland competitions. So the very best musicians, singers, dancers competing for all that. So that'll be very exciting. It's all being covered, by the way. TG Cahir are streaming the whole lot, Robbie, are showing it all live. So it'll be every moment is going to be captured, and you'll be able to watch it as well. If you're not able to travel, it's actually on TV worldwide. It'll be shown as well. Massive concerts, Robbie, headline acts, like Ting Street performances, like pop-up sessions everywhere. And of course, you'll have Kayleys, parades, and then loads of exhibitions and kind of loads of sort of family events as well. So Auris Park, all the different parks will all be part of it as well, the Botanic Gardens. So the great thing about it as well, Robbie, loads of it again will be also free and completely accessible.
0: So take us through the week. So you've got an early part of the week, the midweek events, and then the final days.
1: Yeah, so you'll have the opening ceremony at City Hall with the famous Gig Rig stage. So that'll be brilliant. Live outdoor concerts every evening. So Skull Igsa will be the They'll be doing workshops, classes, master sessions for museums as well. But the big event there will be the big opening ceremony at City Hall, which will be huge. And so the whole place will be buzzing with kind of pub sessions. Midweek then you've major concerts. I'll be in the Ulster Hall. That's of course where Led Zeppelin famously played Stairway to Heaven for the very first time. International showcases, orchestras, and there's loads of kind of cross-community collaboration going on as well, which is brilliant. And then the final day, Robbie, the serious stuff will be the All-Ireland Finals. So with of all the hundreds of competitions, from solo fiddle, Robbie, to full Ceilidh bands, Shannos dancing, even storytelling, it'll all build up to a big, huge finale across the whole city.
0: Yeah, it sounds like it's going to be one of the biggest Fla Cheoil na hÉireann's in Belfast this year. Thanks for telling us about it this week on Travel Talk, Ed.
1: Great, Robbie, you're more than welcome. 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So you get all the information there. 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

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Hope you're enjoying yours, and you can stay with me after news at 10 for more great music. Take That, Lionel Richie, Percy Sledge, Ed Sheeran and more. And this first cookbook, Loaf Tin Bakes, I'm going to be joined by Irish chef Shane Smith, who's given the spotlight to the humble £2 loaf tin, which could revolutionise your baking. Looking forward to catching up with them in the next half hour. A couple of What's On guides too. We got a non-competitive walk open to the people of all ages and fitness at St. Anne's Park to tell you about. And an Irish stand-up journalist and viral comedy star with over 100,000 followers coming to the Ambassador this weekend. Plus, Europe's largest outdoor health, fitness and well-being festival to tell you about. Hope you can stay with me for hour two of Saturday Live after the latest news update from the Sunshine Newsroom next.

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13: It's 10 o'clock. Good morning. I'm Ellen Butler. A motorcyclist has died in a crash in County Wexford. It happened on a local road near Glenore, Adamstown, at about 20 past nine last night. The motorcyclist, a man in his 20s, was pronounced dead at the scene. No other injuries were reported. His body has since been taken to University Hospital Waterford, where a post-mortem examination will be carried out. Gardaí are appealing for witnesses to come forward. Ukraine and Russia have agreed to a three-day ceasefire brokered by the US. The agreement will also see 1,000 prisoners of war exchanged between the two countries. US President Donald Trump was asked by reporters if the pause in fighting could be extended beyond Monday.
14: I mean, it could be. It'd be nice. I'd like to see it stop. Russia-Ukraine, it's the worst thing since World War II in terms of life. 45,000 young soldiers every month. It's crazy. So it could very well be.
13: Meanwhile, Israeli airstrikes on Lebanon are continuing this morning. A number of towns in the south of the country have been hit, according to local media. It comes as the US awaits a response from Iran on its proposal to end the war, with sporadic clashes between both sides' naval forces reported in the Strait of Hormuz. Meanwhile, independent motoring expert with CarZone, Conor Faulkner, says it remains to be seen when fuel prices might stabilise.
15: It's about 2.14 for diesel, significantly cheaper cheaper for petrol. That's per the AA's latest figures. And, you know, that's higher than we have ever seen before. It is by some distance the most money we have ever paid for a litre of diesel. Petrol's a little different. Petrol hasn't gone up to the same extent. But diesel, certainly, we have broken all records.
13: The number of confirmed cases of hantavirus linked to an outbreak on a cruise ship has risen to 6, according to the World Health Organization. 3 people are known to have died. 2 Irish citizens are on board the ship at the heart of the outbreak, which is due to dock in Tenerife tomorrow. Regional President of the Canary Islands, Fernando Clalio, explains what will happen next.
16: The plan is for the 87 passengers and 30 crew members to leave the ship, while the remaining 30 crew are the minimum needed to sail it to the Netherlands. There will be no crew change. The ship's disinfection process will be carried out in the Netherlands.
13: Protesters calling for St. Stephen's Green Shopping Centre to be saved will gather in Dublin this afternoon. A demonstration will take place at the corner of Grafton Street and St. Stephen's Green at 1 o'clock. Organisers say the planned redevelopment will significantly change the character of the surrounding area and remove a building that holds cultural and architectural value for Dubliners and visitors to the city. Marta Hervás-Rosa, architect and co-founder of Save Stephen's Green, says it's an iconic landmark.
17: While the shopping centre clearly needs some kind of modernisation, we think that the proposal really lacks the elements of placemaking that will allow people to have a connection with it and to really become an iconic building, which the current shopping centre is in the City of Dublin. We have also received confirmation from politicians and TDs that we expect to see at the protest.
13: Keir Starmer insists he won't stand down as UK Labour leader, despite his party suffering big losses in local elections across England, Scotland and Wales. He's lost over 1,300 councillors across England alone. The British Prime Minister has taken responsibility for the poor performance. However, Cabinet Ministers have been coming to his defence, with the Chancellor and Defence and Health Secretaries backing him. Reform UK has been celebrating significant gains. The party's won more than 1,400 seats. Finally for now, the life of David Attenborough has been celebrated overnight with a special concert in London marking his 100th birthday. His 7-decade career was honoured with memories, live music and special guests at the Royal Albert Hall. And that's your news update at 10:04.
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20: A mainly dry day with sunny spells, breezy in a moderate to fresh north to northeasterly wind. Highest temperatures of 13 or 14 degrees, although we're being told it'll feel rather chilly. That's the latest from the Sunshine Newsroom. We'll have more in an hour.
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Saturday, 9th of May, and Saturday Live, the What's On Guide to the Weekend, here with you till noon. I'm Robbie Fogarty. Hope you're enjoying your weekend and your Saturday morning so far. And can stay with me for great tunes from the likes of Ed Sheeran, Percy Sledge, Lionel Richie, and more. Going to be chatting to Shane Smith, the Irish chef, in around 20 minutes. And his first cookbook is out, Loaf Tin Bakes. He's given cakes the spotlight they deserve this weekend at the humble £2 loaf tin. So looking forward to catching up with Shane shortly. A couple of What's On guides. We've got an Irish stand-up journalist and viral comedy star to tell you about as happening at the Ambassador Theatre this weekend with his show, and an end-of-year production of Song, Dance and a Little Drama at the Helix coming up next in our What's On guide. Saturday Live on Sunshine 106.8, Dublin's easy place to relax. Good morning.

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1: All night long on Sunshine 106.8, Dublin's easy place to relax at the weekend with Saturday Live and your next What's On guide right now. And we're all in this together as a Showtime Theatre School spectacular happening at the Helix this weekend in the theatre at 6:30 this evening and tomorrow afternoon at 1 p.m. and tomorrow evening at 6:30. It's a celebration of the end of year production, song, dance and a little drama, and the Showtime students aged between 4 and 18 years of age. Performances from High School Musical, Shrek and Chicago are included, and bringing the Demon Hunters to the stage as well as Michael Jackson the Musical. So it's going to be a spectacular show. Tickets €24 plus booking fee. We're all in this together happening this weekend at the Helix. The Age Action Big 5K is on at St Anne's Park tomorrow from 11 a.m. and you can join them for a meaningful and energising day in the beautiful surrounds of the park for the Big 5K. It's the first 5K event. They hope to see you there for an inclusive, non-competitive walk open to people of all ages and fitness levels, whether you're walking, family or on your own. Every step you take will help support older people across Ireland, give life with dignity and independence and equality to them. A free T-shirt for every participant, and you can check it out. The Age Action Big 5K happening tomorrow at price €12.50 to €20 at St Anne's Park East from 11 a.m. tomorrow morning. In our next What's On guides, we got Ireland's largest outdoor health, fitness and well-being festival to tell you about at the Royal Hospital Kilmainham. So hope you'll join me for that. But up next, Irish chef's going to be joining me, Shane Smith, who's bringing his new cookbook, Loaf Tin Bakes, and talks all of cakes and the humble 2-pound loaf tin. He's joining me next.
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0: Sunshine 106.8, Dublin's easy place to relax at the weekend. Shane Smith's on the line to have a chat about his new book, Loaf Tin Bakes, which is in good bookstores right now. Shane, congratulations on the book.
1: Thank you so much. I'm delighted to be on having the chat.
0: Where are you from for a start originally?
1: Well, Cavan is home for me, so I've been kind of living and working all over the country and abroad, but home is Cavan. Be able to come home even and to share the book with everybody in the community here, so I'm very lucky.
0: When did you decide that chefing was a thing that was going to be part of your life?
1: I kind of knew earlier on because Mum was obviously a great baker and cook, as were both my grannies, so I was always surrounded by amazing food growing up, so it was an easy transition for me. And at about 16, I went into a local hotel at home for like an open day, and they brought us around the different departments, and when I went to the kitchen and saw how that worked and the adrenaline and the rush, I was like, yeah, this is for me. So I applied for a job and I started doing weekend work at about 16 there, just doing a few hours, and then I went to college in Killybegs when I was 17 afterwards. So I knew from an early age that definitely was the career for me.
0: When did you decide to specialise in pastry? Have you always been a dessert fan?
1: Always. You see, I always have a sweet tooth. I would be chocolate bar in the morning before I go for a full Irish. So it was always there. But I suppose, classical French training in college. That was both sweet and savoury. But I knew after a few weeks, like the gras was there for pastry. And I had an amazing pastry teacher there in Killybegs, Nolene Boyle. She was unbelievable. And she really inspired me to kind of lean into that creativity. So yeah, I moved on from there, and then I went to work in Westport for a few years, and then I went back to GMIT in Galway and specialised. I did my diploma then and specialised in advanced pastry. So at that stage, it definitely was cemented for me in there.
0: Yeah, it sounds like a great career, being able to sample all these beautiful pastries as you go along.
1: Chocolate for breakfast.
0: You look back years ago, we had recipe books and Delia Smith was big and all of that. But there's just such a foray and variety of books. People are really into their cookbooks, aren't they? It seems to be a big renaissance.
1: Oh, really? I collect books, and I'm just, it's one of my weak points, and I'll always pick up a cookery book if I see something. It's lovely to hold a cookery book, but I suppose I didn't realise just how much until the last couple of weeks when I've been heading all around the country kind of doing book signing stuff, the amount of people that still love to go in and pick up a physical cookbook that it's just, because you know yourself, two taps on the phone and you've got a recipe in front of you in seconds. But I think there's something really nice and relaxing and something, I don't know, lovely about turning those pages and earmarking recipes that you really love.
0: People who took up baking, for example, during COVID have continued to do so, haven't they?
1: Oh, really, they have. And that's, I find a shift there as well. Even in my online presence, when I was kind of sharing lots of recipes and stuff during that time, and people really lean into it. But naturally, some people, life is busy, they don't have time. But there's a huge demographic of people that really still love just baking at home. And I think for me, I've worked in some really fancy places over the years, and fine dining restaurants and hotels. And what I noticed was when I'd share recipes online, people really resonated with the simple, kind of old school retro classic bakes that we've kind of had growing up. Like I know what I had in the 80s. So for me, that was a small shift for, I wasn't cooking for myself anymore. I was kind of cooking for people and sharing recipes that I knew that they'd recreate. And there's nothing more beautiful than when someone sends you a picture of a bake that they've made from a recipe that you've shared. It's so lovely.
0: Yeah.
1: Definitely the classics are the way forward.
0: This book centres around the humble 2-pound loaf tin. Describe some of the recipes now people can find in your book and the magical things you can do in this little tin.
1: Well, I suppose I didn't realise initially, I had the idea of the book about the 2-pound loaf tin because everybody has one at home. And I wanted to kind of create a book around that, but there was endless recipes. I think we started off with over 180 and we whittled it down. But the book is broken up into 8 different chapters from your classics. So that's your carrot cake, coffee cake, lemon drizzle, Madeira, sticky Jamaican gingerbread cakes. But then we kind of branch into the savoury, as I call it, the dark side, the savoury side of things, where there's like garlic dough balls and pizza swirl breads and focaccias and obviously your Guinness treacle and your brown breads, all the classics in there as well. And then we get playful and full as the book moves through. We've got a chapter on chocolate, a chapter on fruit, even frozen ice cream cakes and sorbets, and a free-from chapter, which I thought was really important. So we have included 10 recipes, either vegan or gluten-free recipes in there. So there's a huge array of different recipes, as I said, from the ones that you'd be familiar with, but ones that allow also push the boundaries a little bit if you want to be a little bit more creative. So it kind of I suppose it's great for people that are just starting out baking, but also for seasoned bakers that want to challenge themselves. There's a few recipes in there that will push the boat out a little bit.
0: The beauty of making your own bread is, A, it's not processed, and you can decide what ingredients to put in it, can't you? So you can make it as healthy as you want it to be.
1: And that's exactly it. I think that there's been such a recently an awareness of ultra-processed foods and the amount of ingredients that goes into it. So again, if you're looking to stand behind what it is that you're eating and baking at home, like for example, if it's the brown bread that we have in the book there, like literally a handful of ingredients, and you can even control whether it's buttermilk you're putting in there or salt or whatever that is, you can kind of be the I suppose the leader there and kind of say, well, you know what, I'm going to cut back a little bit on this and this. So yeah, I think making your own breads and knowing what's going into it, you're in control of it, because it is kind of alarming sometimes when you pick something up in the shop and the list of ingredients and I can't even pronounce half of them. So it is nice in that way. And I think when you start making your own breads, like there's a lovely porridge yogurt loaf in there as well. It's a really beautiful breakfast bread. They're so simple to make. A lot of the recipes in the book are like one bowl wonders. So everything into the pot or into the bowl, excuse me, give it a stir into the tin and bake it. So they're nice and fuss free, kind of, I suppose, created for busy households and busy lives.
0: What's your favourite recipe in the book? What one would you go to more often than others?
1: I've been asked, it's like Sophie's choice, trying to pick one recipe in the book now would be. I would say I do love chocolate. So there's two in there. There's probably the chocolate honeycomb fudge cake. It's a very kind of rich decadent chocolate cake, and then it's topped with chocolate ganache and honeycomb. And there's also a lovely rhubarb and custard loaf in there. So I love rhubarb, so that one is just delicious too. It's two of my favourites, I'd say.
0: I'm off now to make the largest pan au chocolat in the world after being tempted by those recipes. Listen, well done on the book. It's available in bookstores now. Loaf Tin Bakes by Shane Smith, and we're looking forward to see what you come up with next.
1: I've been rooting through the press already, so I have a couple of ideas up my sleeve, but sure, we'll wait and see.
0: Thanks for the chat this morning.
1: Not at all, Robbie. Pleasure as always.
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0: Sledge, When a Man Loves a Woman, on Sunshine 106.8, Dublin's easy place to relax. The What's On Guide to the Weekend. Welcome to Saturday Live. 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

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I'm Robbie Fogarty. We've got our final What's On Guide right now with Irish stand-up journalist and comedy star Pleader Flanagan, performing at the Ambassador Theatre tonight at 7 p.m. He's got over 100,000 followers online, and his smart writing and funny stories have landed him headline performances at top clubs and festivals around the world, from the Edinburgh Fringe to the world-famous Comedy Store in London. And his opinions have appeared in the Irish Times. He's going to be entertaining audiences on topics like politics, travel and mental health tonight at the Ambassador. Admission from €33 on Upper O'Connell Street in Dublin for Pleader Flanagan tonight at 7 p.m. Wellfest is on again this year at the Royal Hospital Kilmainham this weekend, each morning from 9:30 a.m. Ireland's largest outdoor health, fitness and well-being festival, with more than 150 wellness experts from Ireland and abroad in attendance across 15 stages, with delicious foods and exciting brands. 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Always very popular every year. 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Lots of events to get out, see and do with the kids and the family, so enjoy them. Simply Red on the way, and Joe Cocker and Jennifer Warnes too on Saturday Live.

Michael and Jennifer Warnes on Saturday Live. Sunshine 106.8, Dublin's easy place to relax at the weekend, with lots of great music lined up after 11. George Michael, got some Shania Twain, Michael Bublé and more. Plus, our special guest this weekend is David Gray, who plays Fairview Park on June 17th. He's dropping in to studio to chat to Joe Harrington about his success, his famous album White Ladder, and his upcoming appearances at festivals across the summer. So looking forward to listening to what he has to say. David Gray, our special guest on Saturday Live, coming up after the news. And on Travel Talk with Ed Finn, he meets Michelin star chef Juan Guillamon, who was over in Dublin during the week to promote Murcia and that region, and talk about its gastronomy too. So lots coming up in the next hour, and the final hour of Saturday Live, after the latest news update from the Sunshine Newsroom at 11 o'clock.

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10: It's 11 o'clock. Good morning. I'm Ellen Butler. A motorcyclist has died in a crash in County Wexford. It happened last night, Jane McNamara reports.
11: The single vehicle crash involving a motorcycle happened on a local road near Glenora Adamstown in County Wexford at about 9:20 last night. The motorcyclist, a man in his 20s, was pronounced dead at the scene. No other injuries were reported. His body has since been taken to University Hospital Waterford, where a post-mortem examination will be carried out. Any road users who are travelling on the L4016 between 9 and half past 9 last night are asked to contact Gardaí. Anyone with camera footage, including mobile phone or dash cam, is also being asked to make that footage available.
10: Ukraine and Russia have agreed to a three-day ceasefire brokered by the US. The agreement will also see 1,000 prisoners of war exchanged between the two sides. US President Donald Trump was asked by reporters if the pause in fighting could be extended beyond Monday.
12: I mean, it could be. It'd be nice. I'd like to see it stop. Russia, Ukraine, it's the worst thing since World War II in terms of life. 45,000 young soldiers every month. It's crazy. So it could very well be.
10: Meanwhile, Israeli airstrikes on Lebanon are continuing this morning. A number of towns in the south of the country have been hit, according to local media. It comes as the US awaits a response from Iran on its proposal to end the war, with sporadic clashes between both sides' naval forces reported in the Strait of Hormuz. Meanwhile, independent motoring expert with CarZone, Conor Faulkner, says it remains to be seen when fuel prices might stabilise.
13: It's about 2.14 for diesel, significantly cheaper for petrol. That's per the AA's latest figures. And, you know, that's higher than we have ever seen before. It is by some distance the most money we have ever paid for a litre of diesel. Petrol's a little different. Petrol hasn't gone up to the same extent. But diesel, certainly, we have broken all records.
10: The number of confirmed cases of hantavirus linked to an outbreak on a cruise ship has risen to 6, according to the World Health Organization. 3 people are now known to have died. 2 Irish citizens are on board the ship at the heart of the outbreak, which is due to dock in Tenerife tomorrow. Regional President of the Canary Islands, Fernando Clavillo, explains what will happen next.
14: The plan is for the 87 passengers and 30 crew members to leave the ship, while the remaining 30 crew are the minimum needed to sail it to the Netherlands. There will be no crew change. The ship's disinfection process will be carried out in the Netherlands.
10: Protesters calling for Stephen's Green shopping centre to be saved will gather in Dublin this afternoon. A demonstration will take place at the corner of Grafton Street and St Stephen's Green at 1 o'clock. Organisers say the planned redevelopment will significantly change the character of the surrounding area and remove a building that holds cultural and architectural value for Dubliners and visitors to the city. Marta Hervás-Rosa, architect and co-founder of Save Stephen's Green, says it's an iconic landmark.
15: While the shopping centre clearly needs some kind of modernisation, we think that the proposal really lacks the elements of placemaking that will allow people to have a connection with it and to really become an iconic building, which the current shopping centre is in the City of Dublin. We have also received confirmation from politicians and TDs that we expect to see at the protest.
10: Finally for now, Dublin Zoo is holding its Native Species Festival over the next 3 days. The celebration is promised to be bigger than ever, with organisations like Seal Ireland, Bat Rehabilitation Ireland and the Irish Wildlife Trust all taking part. Talks and exhibitions will be held on the zoo's Great Lawn for visitors of all ages to enjoy. Clara De Bruin from Seal Ireland tells us what to expect from their exhibition.
16: We will have a stall there with an educational experiences, lots of interactive games, graphics, quizzes, and of course we'll be sharing stories of all of our rescue seals and the different reasons why they were rescued.
10: And that's your news update about 4 minutes past 11.
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18: A mainly dry day with sunny spells, breezy in a moderate to fresh north to northeasterly wind. Highest temperatures of 13 or 14 degrees, although we're being told it'll feel rather chilly. That's the latest from the Sunshine Newsroom. We'll have more in an hour.
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Thanks for joining me for the final hour of Saturday Live, the What Song Guide to the Weekend. Got some great music lined up too, the likes of Michael Bublé, Shania Twain, the Pointer Sisters and more. In around a half an hour on Travel Talk this weekend, Ed meets Michelin star chef Juan Guillamon, who is over in Dublin to promote the Mercia region and its gastronomy. Ed's on the way soon. David Gray, of course, plays Fairview Park on June 17th. And the singer-songwriter visited Dublin recently and caught up with our own Joe Harrington. He's our special guest. We'll be playing some David Gray tunes too in the next couple of minutes. Stay with me for Saturday Live.

0: I want to kind of ask you a couple of things.
1: Yeah.
0: You did a phenomenal tour last year, and you've been touring for, I don't know, what, best part of 30 years at this stage?
1: Yeah, it's more than that. I think probably the first tour was in 1992, so 35 years, yeah.
0: Now, how have you managed to balance your personal life, your gigs, the whole lot together, your writing, and raise a family? And I understand your daughter is a very talented musician who may even be appearing with you in Ireland. How did you manage to do that?
1: With difficulty. I think it's been a tricky process to hold on to all the things that matter through the sort of evolution of my life and work, and the demands that it makes upon you. But this isn't true to artists or music makers or filmmakers or whatever. It's true for everyone. I think as the responsibilities are loaded onto your shoulders, or as you perceive them to be, from the mortgage to bringing the kids up to the work that you do and trying to be an honourable citizen in the ways that befit someone with a sort of morality and a conscience, you have all this stuff you've got to try and deal with and make your way in a sort of sometimes on treacherous ground. And as you move down the track, there's illusions in front and illusions behind to trick you into thinking one thing or another depending on your frame of mind. So it's difficult. I think, you know, my family was almost like the elephant in the room when COVID happened, and I could suddenly see how much of an enormous thing it was that I have the family, the loving family that I've gotten. God knows, you know, I missed a large portion of their lives through touring through their early years, my children and my wife. She had to sort of deal with all that. We had to weather a storm, and it has left its mark. There are some scars on the rock face of the Gray family where, you know, I can see the decisions I made brought difficulties and resentments to people who were left behind or had to deal with things. You know, bad things happen, people die, awful things happen, tragic accidents and illnesses, and I'm often not even here, you know, when they're taking place, and that continues to the present day. If you absent yourself because of your work for long periods of time, you're just going to have to deal with that. So, but it can be a real loss that you're not around to deal with stuff. So, I mean, all that stuff, there's no way I can compartmentalize it or tidy it up for you. It's a messy, life's a messy process, and anxieties are there sometimes for me. They're a part of my daily life, and part of them is related to these kind of things. But I'm very driven in what I do, and my work has a balancing effect on my sort of equilibrium. It brings me into a closer harmony with the world sometimes, and coaches me forwards in increments towards possibilities. And it's just enormously helpful at times like this when you've got this madman running the world, deranged people. It's deeply destabilizing for everybody. It's driving anxiety to new levels, I think. And if without work, I don't know where I'd be. I'm so lucky to go back into my processes and to think about these shows and trying to create a positive thing within. The world's never as bad as it looks in some senses, and that people have an inner decency, I believe. And it's never as good as it looks either when it looks like it's all turned rosy. So it's you have to try and keep these things in mind. Anyway, I don't have any like fast answers to what was a very big question. But yes, I've managed to find my way through. I think I really like people who have your back, and my wife has my back. I like loyalty and long-term relationships. That's how I want my life to be, simple in that way. I want to know the people that are close to me I can trust, and they have my best interest at heart. And I've never gone out in pursuit of the fast world, the world of the glamorous world of possibilities that's there. I suppose when fame and money are yours, you could enter a world of A-listers and, you know, Ferraris and wonderfulness. It never really appealed to me because it was kind of too wide open, and I wanted my own space. I wanted my, and it's a bit like making White Ladder at home recording. I like recording in these intimate settings as well, and I like things I can relate to. So it's really I want a kind of simple life, and in a way my life now is like much

0: more in balance than it was back then when it was all happening, and I can enjoy the riches of the family and my creative life and my married life in ways that perhaps were impossible for long periods of time. So it's
1: That's a great answer. That's a very long answer, but it's a great answer, because I was thinking now, will it be a short interview? Well, it won't be, but look, it is brilliant.
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0: sail away. From David Gray, Sunshine 106.8, Dublin's easy place to relax here on Saturday Live. And David has been chatting to Joe Harrington on a recent visit to Dublin ahead of his gig at Fairview Park on June 17th.
1: My dad used to say everything is cyclical. And, you know, and things move on. And you're talking about the crazy world that we're in at the moment. And some people put it down to COVID. A lot of people being very angry after COVID and all these kind of things. But people turning to music or turning to watching movies instead of having to listen to this incessant, terrible news. So it's always fantastic when artists make new music, bring joy to the world. On a practical level, because you've been doing so much touring and you do so many interviews and down through the years, how do you keep yourself physically to keep, because my brother is a professional singer, but I know his voice is his thing that he worries about all the time when he's doing any gigs. How do you manage that?
2: It's very difficult. It's a massive preoccupation for me. I mean, even last night I went to bed. I had a very long day of interviews and I had to do one interview surprisingly quickly after I'd just eaten a sandwich. And I felt like I'd kind of scratched my throat or I hadn't completely digested the whatever it was. And I was kind of paranoid when I went to bed. Oh my God, maybe I'm getting like a sore throat. Maybe I didn't. So it's a constant source of worry because your voice is just a muscle. Yeah. Creating a beam of sound, and that's just pure energy. So the problem with touring and talking is it's an exhausting cycle. And so how are you going to preserve the pristine energy you need for that 2.5 hours or whatever it is when you're on the stage? I think the only, it's not a trick, the only thing I default to, I don't do all the sort of have my head in some weird steam bath or, you know, do a load of vocal warm-ups. I have a few little warm-ups. I have a long sound check where I kind of get myself into my groove, feel like the band are in a groove, open up. That would be like an hour and a half. And then we break, dinner, long break before gig. Building up to tours, I'd be singing now. A couple of weeks out from rehearsals, I'll start to build up my daily schedule, try and sing, if I can, for an hour straight, just one song after another, to build my concentration, to build my durability in, to get the fitness in, because really it's about the fit muscle. So after rehearsals, you're always a bit shattered because that's a very long sing, like 7 or 8 hours every day, nonstop, intense, trying to get things right, going over the same parts, or whatever it is. So it's and then usually like 2 days later, you've got a gig, and you're like, oh my God, I'm in bits, you know, and that's the touring cycle. So that's why I've been prepping a bit, just getting my concentration and my durability in.
1: Besides keeping your voice, do you try and keep physically fit and eat all the right foods, or
2: I don't drink and smoke like I did when I was a younger man. I don't smoke. You know, my drinking's like way down on, you know, what it has ever been, really. I'm less and less interested in drinking, really. It doesn't really occur to me in the same way that it used to. Like, I'm not on that mad binging kind of mentality.
1: It's called getting older.
2: Getting old, yeah, and hangovers are obviously something that the change, that they've become much deeper. Yeah. So existential kind of moments. So I guess in those ways, I don't really jog or do that. So I do sea swimming during the year from like spring till late October. I feel it's very good for my mental health. I don't know if it's much physical exercise. I'm not much of a swimmer, but I love the immersion, the molecular reboot. So things like that. I do a bit of Pilates and stretching every week to try and, I've got a bad back. I think it's just postural stuff. Injuries, I've injured my neck in the past, shoulder, knee, there are all kinds of bits falling off and kind of bothering me a lot. But my back's a real weak point. I think for a lot of musicians, crouched over a guitar or a piano for hours and hours in the studio, hours in the tour bus, hours in the airport, it's bad. Yeah. And the wear and tear when you get to sort of your mid to late 50s, it starts to become a problem. So but I don't do like physical exercise now or like go on crazy diets. I watch the carbs, I watch the booze.
1: So something I wanted to ask you, because back in the day of White Ladder, I remember my friend saying when they got White Ladder, she said to me, look, do you know there's a secret track on this? I said, what? and I said, how did you know that? Oh, my friend told me. And how did they know that? My friend told me. And eventually when I got the album, I said, I didn't want to know. So I kept playing the album and I couldn't find it because I was waiting for it at the end of the CD. So I said, "That's you're obviously spoofing me. There's no secret." And then she showed me that you turned the dial back. Who came up with that idea and how did that come about?
2: I can tell you exactly how it happened. We had... I can't get through to myself as this daft little tune that we'd done. And it was on one of the tapes we were mastering from. So we used to master to DAT at this point. So we were mastering from our mixes were on DAT. And so it's like, oh, it's a shame we can't put this on. And we said, well, I said we could do a secret track. And Yestin, who's the producer, who's sort of stoner and sort of game player, who's always like his break from working in the studio, we'd put the headphones on when he'd play these mad video games on the computer. He was like, because they're all full of secret rooms and things like that. He said, oh no, there is a place you can put a track that's not at the end, because what people often do is leave a huge gap after the last thing. And then he said, yeah, you can put it at zero because albums start at one. So I said, but how will anyone ever find it? He said, well, they won't. So I said, okay, perfect, let's do it. So we put it on the thing, and then we watched it to see who was the first person going to find the track.
1: And who was?
2: I don't know, but it took months, months and months. And then someone said, rumours start. There was like on the internet, was the fledgling sort of, there's a secret track, and they didn't say how you found it. It was like, well, and then, of course, the speculation began. So, and when they remastered the record, the powers that be, in my absence, they didn't realise there was a secret track. So they remastered later versions, pressings, without knowing about the secret track. So it was actually missing from later pressings of the record.
1: Had anyone else done that before?
2: I've no idea, but that's people who smoke too much dope and play too many video games. That's their kind of idea. But it was fun at the time.
1: Yeah.
2: And it was a sweet thing, so we used it as part of the walk-on music for the White Ladder tour.
1: Brilliant.
2: So,
1: and finally, David, I alluded to this a little earlier on. Will your daughter Florence be playing on any of the live gigs this time?
2: Not playing live. That's not planned.
1: Okay.
2: So, but Florence helped me out on Dear Life with some backing vocals and some singing. It's a bit like being asked to do the washing up in our house. She was, okay. It was just during COVID, and I was downstairs in the studio. So I need some backing vocals. You need to come down.
1: Okay.
2: So she did, and she did a super job too.
1: Fantastic. David Gray, it's been a pleasure. I could talk to you all day, but we're time limited, but it's fantastic. Just reminding everybody, past and present, 25-26, happening in Fairview Park in Dublin, Wednesday the 17th of June, and all things being equal, I'll be there.
2: Okay, brilliant.
0: David Gray chatting to Joe Harrington ahead of us, Fairview Park gig. 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

0: 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I'm Robbie Fogarty. Hope you've been enjoying our guests so far. Ed Finn is up with Travel Talk next and catches up with Michelin star chef Juan Guillamon, who is over in Dublin during the week to promote the Mercia region and its gastronomy. So looking forward to Ed with Travel Talk on the way next.
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0: And you're very welcome to Travel Talk. Now, if you love Spain and you love great food, you're going to enjoy this. My next guest is one of the most exciting chefs in Spain right now. From working with some of the country's top Michelin-starred kitchens to traveling the world with the Ferrari Formula One team, he's now back in his home region of Murcia with his own Michelin-starred restaurant, Almo. But he's here in Dublin to chat to us this morning. And I'm delighted now to welcome Juan Guillamón to Travel Talk today. Juan, you're very welcome to Dublin. How are you?
1: Hello. Thank you. I feel very well in Dublin. I love Dublin. I've been here twice before when I was 13 and 14 years old. So I came here to learn English. So for me, it's very special to come back to Dublin now working.
0: Brilliant. Well, listen, You're very welcome back. And I must say, I've been to Murcia myself, and it is a really fantastic region of Spain, and the food is really good. Now, just tell us a little bit about you. You started in the Natural History Museum in London, is that right?
1: Yeah, that's right. I started in 2006, 20 years ago, and I just left my career in Murcia. I stopped my career business administration. So I traveled to London because I just wanted to have a good experience working in restaurants. So I found this job as a kitchen porter in Natural History Museum 20 years ago. So that's my beginning.
0: So from there, you went on to work in lots of fabulous places like Arzac and El Porto and lots of really interesting restaurants and top Michelin star as well.
1: Yes, after working in Natural History Museum, I returned to Spain. So I started to study cuisine. And after I studied cuisine, I started to move and work in different places in my country. In my country, like Arzac in Basque Country or Echauren in La Rioja, Dani García in Marbella, Flanagan in Mallorca, or different places in Murcia, Las Palmas, the Gran Canaria, or Madrid.
0: Amazing. And you went to work for Formula One for 6 years then. How did that happen?
1: Yeah. When I was working in Murcia, in La Cabaña, two Michelin star restaurant, I received an offer from Ferrari Formula One team. So they were looking for a chef. I sent my CV, and then I had an interview, and I started to work in 2013.
0: Wow. And what was that like? I mean, it must have been exciting. Was it very difficult with all the different food choices, diets? It must have been tough.
1: Yeah, it was amazing. That's I think it's the most special experience I have had as a chef. No, as you said, it was difficult to find the proper ingredients in every race. So we used to work in different countries, no? 1 week we were in Malaysia, and the next one, for example, we were in US. So the diners are different. So they expected different preparations.
0: Just to give people an idea, so when they go to Murcia, first of all, we're going to ask you why you're here in Dublin today. You're here to showcase your cuisine, and we're in a lovely restaurant here in Dublin, and you're here to showcase the cuisine of Murcia.
1: Yes, we are going to give a workshop when I will show how to prepare typical recipes that we have in Murcia. Very simple, original, and fresh.
0: So what will you be cooking tonight for us? Can you tell us?
1: Yes. We are going to prepare marinera, which is the most typical tapa that we have in our bars in Murcia. We are going to prepare also ensalada murciana, so it's Murcian salad with premium preserved tomatoes and different vegetables that we have in our orchard. And we are going to prepare empanadilla stuffed with pisto and tuna and a little bit of boiled eggs, which is very traditional. And at last, we are going to prepare, I think, the most special recipe, which is paparajote, that we prepare with, we use the lemon tree leaves, because the Murcia is plenty of lemon trees, no? So we use the leaves because they are very aromatic. So we prepare a pastry, and we introduce inside this pastry the lemon tree leaf, and then we fry. So this preparation is, I think, it's very original, special, and everybody gets surprised about this.
0: Yeah, no, we're looking really forward to it. Now, were you absolutely delighted when you got the news that you had a Michelin star?
1: The following day, we were plenty of work, no? But I wanted to celebrate with my team because I think it's necessary and we're worth it. So we were very happy.
0: Yeah, no, I've seen some of the, I've read some of the reviews about Almo, and I mean, people just seem to love it. Yes. Well, listen, it's been great to chat to you, and you're really welcome back to Dublin again. I'm looking very forward to trying your food tonight. One thing I always like to ask every chef, what's one ingredient you cannot do without? You've only one.
1: I will tell you one, the passion.
0: Oh, very good, very good. Well, look, we look forward to tasting your passion this evening.
1: Yeah, okay.
0: Thank you so much, and thanks for joining us on Travel Talk today. Thanks a million. Muchas gracias.
1: Thank you very much. Pleasure.
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Thanks for your company this morning, and thanks to all my guests too. To Ed Finn for Travel Talk, to singer-songwriter David Gray, who's performing at Fairview Park on June 17th, to Irish chef Shane Smith with his loaf tin bakes, and the hilarious Norma Sheehan and the final performance of Shirley Valentine happening this weekend at the Gaiety Theatre. Lots of great guests and great music to play for you next Saturday morning between 9 and midday. In the meantime, Carol's in for the early part of your Saturday afternoon with hits from Taylor Swift, Stevie Wonder, Olivia Newton-John and more after the latest news update. Enjoy the rest of your weekend. I'm Robbie Fogarty.

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9: It's 12 o'clock. Good afternoon, I'm Ellen Butler. A motorcyclist has died in a crash in County Wexford. It happened last night. Jane McNamara has the details.
10: A single vehicle crash involving a motorcycle happened on a local road near Glenora Adamstown in County Wexford at about 9:20 last night. The motorcyclist, a man in his 20s, was pronounced dead at the scene. No other injuries were reported. His body has since been taken to University Hospital Waterford, where a post-mortem examination will be carried out. Any road users who are travelling on the L4016 between 9 and half past 9 last night are asked to contact Gardaí. Anyone with camera footage, including mobile phone or dash cam, is also being asked to make that footage available.
9: Ukraine and Russia have agreed to a three-day ceasefire brokered by the US. The agreement will also see 1,000 prisoners of war exchanged between the two sides. US President Donald Trump was asked by reporters if the pause in fighting could be extended beyond Monday.
11: I mean, it could be. It'd be nice. I'd like to see it stop. Russia, Ukraine, it's the worst thing since World War II in terms of life. 45,000 young soldiers every month. It's crazy. So it could very well be.
9: Israeli airstrikes on Lebanon are continuing this morning. A number of towns in the south of the country have been hit, according to local media. It comes as the US awaits a response from Iran on its proposal to end the war, with sporadic clashes between both sides' naval forces reported in the Strait of Hormuz. Meanwhile, independent motoring expert with CarZone, Conor Faulkner, says it remains to be seen when fuel prices might stabilise.
12: It's about 2.14 for diesel, significantly cheaper for petrol, that's per the AA's. latest figures. And, you know, that's higher than we have ever seen before. It is by some distance the most money we have ever paid for a litre of diesel. Petrol's a little different. Petrol hasn't gone up to the same extent. But diesel, certainly, we have broken all records.
9: Meanwhile, engineers are calling for Money Point Power Station to be reconverted to burn coal again. The Irish Academy of Engineering has suggested the idea as a last resort in the event of an oil shortage. The County Clare station switched from burning coal to heavy fuel oil last year, but the US-Israeli war with Iran has since restricted supply. Eamon O'Reilly from the Irish Academy of Engineering says Ireland has no backup plan in the event of a crisis.
13: There was a scheme put in to keep Money Point retained available in extremis. So all we are saying is keep it available for longer than 2029, which is what the current plan is. Keep it for at least a decade. If you can manage to keep it there on coal, keep it on coal.
9: The number of confirmed cases of hantavirus linked to an outbreak on a cruise ship has risen to 6, according to the World Health Organization. 2 Irish citizens are on board the ship at the heart of the outbreak, which is due to dock in Tenerife tomorrow. Regional President of the Canary Islands, Fernando Clavillo, explains what will happen next.
14: The plan is for the 87 passengers and 30 crew members to leave the ship, while the remaining 30 crew are the minimum needed to sail it to the Netherlands. There will be no crew change. The ship's disinfection process will be carried out in the Netherlands.
9: 2 men have been killed after the US military struck an alleged drug trafficking boat in the Pacific Ocean. Another survived the attack yesterday, a rarity for American strikes on so-called narco-terrorists. More than 190 people have been killed in US attacks on boats in the Eastern Pacific since September, with human rights groups repeatedly questioning the legality of the strikes. Finally for now, Katy Perry, Michael Bublé and Alanis Morissette are among the stars set to perform during the opening ceremonies for next month's Football World Cup. This year's tournament is being jointly hosted by Mexico, Canada and the US. Mexico City will host the first ceremony on June 11th before Mexico face South Africa, while Los Angeles and Toronto will stage shows the following day. That's your news at 12:04. And in sports, Shamrock Rovers remain top of the SSC Tristy Men's Premier Division after last night's action. Michael Noonan needed just 81 seconds to get the opener in their 3-1 win away to Galway United. Hoops boss Stephen Bradley knew a fast start would be crucial.
15: Once they get going and they get the crowd involved and they score, they're a handful, they're a real handful, and it was important we stayed at our levels, and I thought we did that really well. Galway had maybe a 10 or 15 minute spell at the start of the second half. Other than that, I thought we were very good. I thought some of our play was really, really good, especially second half when you're trying to take the sting out of the game. I thought it was really good.
9: St. Pat's stayed on the leaders' tails with a 4-1 win at home to bottom side Waterford. Bohemians got their first win in 10, beating Dundalk 3-1 at Oriel Park. Drogheda United were 1-0 winners at home to Derry City, and Shelburne and Sligo Rovers played out a 0-0 draw. Liverpool can edge closer to securing Champions League qualification for next season in the Premier League's lunchtime game. They host Chelsea for a 2:30 start at Anfield. After a 3-3 draw at Everton on Monday, Manchester City will bid to reignite their title challenge later. They host Keith Andrews Brentford in the evening game at 5:30. Cork can make it 3 wins from 3 in the Munster Hurling Championship this evening. Ben O'Connor's side go to winless Waterford for a 6:00 start at Walsh Park. In Leinster, Kildare welcome Galway to Newbridge for a 3:30 start, while it's a 4:00 throw-in for Wexford at home to Dublin. That's part of a doubleheader at Wexford Park, with the footballers beginning their Tailteann Cup campaign at home to Limerick at 6:00. And before that, Clare face Offaly with throw-in at Park Kisog at 4:00. Finally to rugby, Belfast is the next stop for Ireland in their Six Nations campaign this evening. Scott Beaman's side host Wales at 6:30, while there's a huge Interpro derby this afternoon in the race for a top 8 finish in the URC. 5th place Munster go to Connacht, while Leinster welcome the Lions to the Aviva. That's your news and sport at 12:06.
16: Ki fiacla éadaí cafe ochracha cór tamaint obair. 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
8: Dublin's weather on Sunshine 106.8.
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18: Stay mainly dry with sunny spells this afternoon, quite breezy too. Top temperatures of up to 14 degrees.
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0: Still, we saw in the news during the week, Priscilla Presley was talking about the impact of her daughter Lisa Marie's death on her family, on the family, and she said that it's actually fractured the family, not least because of the fact that Lisa Marie's girls, her twin daughters, are grown up now, they're 18, and that they're out doing their own thing. So the opportunity for the family to get together, it's just not the same as it would have been had their mum still been alive. And it's interesting that Lisa Marie's brother, he echoed that, but he said that it was her death that actually separated them, not the fact that everybody is growing up or, you know, moving on in different directions. He says it's because everybody grieves in different ways. And then he said everyone puts blame on somebody in different ways too and feels very differently about it. And I think a lot of families who've been through grief will certainly empathise with that, but hopefully they all come back together in the end. Sometimes it just takes time. Sometimes it takes a lot of time, doesn't it? And sometimes time doesn't really make much difference at all. It's Sunshine 106.8, Dublin's easy place to relax. Hope you're enjoying your weekend, Saturday afternoon, and stay right there for Samantha Sang, Gavin James and more. Oh, and a classic Neil Diamond in there before too as well.
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0: An all-time classic from Billy Paul and another all-time classic before that from Neil Diamond. And you might be aware that Neil Diamond has a new album out, Wild at Heart. It came out yesterday and serves as the final installment of a trilogy produced by renowned producer Rick Rubin following 2005's 12 songs and then 3 years later, Home Before Dark. And it features 10 previously unreleased tracks that were actually originally recorded during the Home Before Dark sessions, but have been recently completed and polished by Neil Diamond and obviously Rick Rubin for this release. And judging by the reviews so far, it is quite the listen, Neil Diamond. What an absolute legend he is. Sunshine 106.8, Dublin's easy place to relax. Hope you're enjoying the afternoon. Hope you're enjoying the music too. My pleasure, as always, to be here playing it for you. And stay with me for Barry White, Paul Carrick and Ace and more before two.
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3: Sunshine Gold with Joe Harrington is brought to you by the Ivy House Drumcondra. Newly refurbished, open late, Thursday to Sunday. 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
9: 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Also in the Phoenix, Kathy Burke's Straight Talking, Patrick Keelty traduced by The Telegraph, Jacqueline Hall's New Hat, Neil Sands's PR Problem, Keith Woods's Super Race, and Targeting Jean Mercer. 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

Well, here's a little bit of Eagles music history trivia for you. It was today in 2003 that they started their Farewell One tour in Virginia with a trimmed down four-man lineup following the departure of Don Felder. And of course, they've been on their farewell tour ever since. I think the current leg, and they say this might well be the last leg. Well, they're all getting on a bit now. This is the Long Goodbye Tour, which currently has its residency at the Sphere in Las Vegas. And due to popular demand, no surprise there, it's actually been extended. And they said they're going to continue playing now until, well, the last one will be the great gig in the sky, so to speak. Oh gosh, you'd love to go to the Sphere and see them there. Imagine how fantastic that would be, huh? It's Sunshine 106.8, Dublin's easy place to relax. Almost 2 o'clock now, and stay with me. We'll continue after the 2 o'clock news with Toto, Lisa Stansfield, Linda Ronstadt, Aaron Neville, classic soul from The Temptations, and so much, so much more.

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11: It's 2 o'clock. Good afternoon, my Mellon Butler. A man in his 20s has died following a crash in County Wexford. The incident involving a motorbike happened near Glenore, near Adamstown, at about 20 past nine last night. The driver was pronounced dead at the scene and his body has been taken to University Hospital Waterford for a post-mortem exam. Anyone who was in the area at the time is asked to contact Gardaí. Russia and Ukraine have agreed to a three-day pause in fighting. The ceasefire will last until Monday and also involves the exchange of 1,000 prisoners of war. It's been approved on the day of Russia's annual Second World War Victory Parade, which has been scaled down over security fears. President Vladimir Putin took a swipe at Kyiv during his speech.
12: Great feat of the generation of the victors inspires the military that are serving in the special military operation today. They are against an aggressive force.
11: The junior transport minister says he's not happy with the proposed route of the Cork-Lewis. Jerry Buttimer has raised concerns over plans for the line to cut through the grounds of Bishopstown GAA Club and Highfield Rugby Club. The current public consultation process on the preferred route remains open until June 12th. Minister Buttimer, who's a Fine Gael TD for Cork South Central, says he supports the Lewis project but wants Transport Infrastructure Ireland to engage with affected groups.
13: Obviously, everybody won't get what they want. In the end of the day, there will be, you know, a route selected. But I think in the case of our sporting clubs, they're very precious grounds. We worked hard to create them. They are a resource that is of huge benefit to the community, and the land ambitious on is minimal. So I've asked TI to reflect on that.
11: All close contacts of those infected by the hantavirus are being traced. It comes as the number of confirmed cases of the virus linked to an outbreak on a cruise ship rises to 6. The ship is preparing to dock in Tenerife tomorrow, despite protests there. Luke O'Neill, Professor of Biochemistry at the School of Immunology at Trinity College Dublin, says precautionary measures are being put in place.
14: They're connecting with everybody who came in touch with these. Obviously, a bit of caution is justified, sure, because if there are people on that ship, they may well pass it on to someone else, but only in extremely close contacts. That's unlikely. And because the times we live in and the fear around this, these people will be isolated, including our two Irish.
11: In the UK, 24 Labour MPs are calling on the British Prime Minister to resign following the party's disappointing results in the local elections in England, Scotland and Wales. Labour has lost over 1,300 seats so far. Welsh Labour has lost control of the Senate for the first time ever, with Plaid Cymru securing its highest number of seats. But Keir Starmer insists he'll continue leading the UK.
15: I'm not going to walk away from this. That would plunge the country into chaos. But that doesn't mean we don't need to respond. It doesn't mean we don't need to rebuild. It doesn't mean that we don't need to set out the path ahead. That's what I'm going to do in coming days.
11: Finally for now, PETA has been thanking the thousands of people who took part in Darkness into Light this morning. Over 80,000 people turned out for the annual walk to raise money for suicide and self-harm prevention services. Sharon Ledwith lost her brother Colin to suicide in 2001 and went on to set up the walk in Athenry in County Galway. She says it's so important to have services like those provided by PETA.
16: 135 people are affected by one suicide on average. So everybody's impacted in some way. If anything ever happened in somebody's life, they were bereaved through suicide, then we have these services there. You know, we're all coming out. Everybody knows it's okay to talk. They know it's okay to communicate. There's no judgment in it.
11: And that's your news update. Just approaching 4 minutes past 2. And in sport, it's Liverpool 1, Chelsea 1 in the Premier League's lunchtime game. Enzo Fernandez equalised with a free kick at the end of the first half after a Ryan Gravenberch goal put the hosts in front after 5 minutes. Manchester City will bid to reignite their title challenge later. They're 5 points adrift of leaders Arsenal and host Keith Andrews Brentford in the evening game at 5:30. In the 3 o'clock kickoffs, Manchester United travel to Sunderland, Brighton host already relegated Wolves, and Fulham welcome Bournemouth to Craven Cottage. Well, it's scoreless between Middlesbrough and Southampton in the first leg of their Championship playoff semi-final at the Riverside. Here at home, Cork can make it 3 wins from 3 in the Munster Hurling Championship this evening. Ben O'Connor's side go to winless Waterford for a 6 o'clock start at Walsh Park. In Leinster, Kildare welcome Galway to Newbridge for a 3:30 start, while it's a 4 o'clock throw-in for Wexford at home to Dublin. Over to rugby, and Belfast is the next stop for Ireland in their Six Nations campaign this evening. Scott Beaman's side host Wales, who are bidding to end a 2-year wait for a win in the Championship. Kickoff is at 6:30. There is a huge Interpro derby this evening in the race for a top 8 finish in the URC. 5th place Munster go to Connacht, who sit just outside the playoff spots. That's underway at Dexcom Stadium from 7:45. Before that, Leinster welcomed the Lions to the Aviva Stadium for a 5:30 start. And finally to golf, Rory McIlroy is 4 shots off the lead heading into day 3 of the Truist Championship at Quail Hollow. The Masters champion is 5 under par at the midway point, with Sungjae Im the player to catch on 9 under. Speaking after his second round, McIlroy took aim at LIV Golf's financial troubles, but says he isn't against players returning to the PGA Tour.
17: Anything that makes this tour stronger, anything that makes the DP World Tour stronger, I think everyone should be open to that. That's just good business practice. So, but again, I think there's going to be a lot of sort of bridges to cross to get there.
11: And that's your news and sports. It's now 6 minutes past 2.
18: Beitag will to Ixula Walia Lalad, will to Anna Hokilesh, Tereish Iha Maran Kloshta. 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
19: Ciachtrach do chun, genivrach da chuid realtas na herin. Dublin's weather on Sunshine 106.8.
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21: Continuing mainly dry this afternoon with sunny spells, breezy and top temperatures of up to 14 degrees.
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0: Sunshine 106.8, Dublin's easy place to relax. Hope you're enjoying your weekend. And if you're a cyclist or a would-be cyclist, well, you're probably already aware that today Bike Week gets underway. Celebration and promotion of the benefits of cycling kicks off today and continues through a week tomorrow, the 17th. The whole idea behind it is to encourage new, occasional and seasoned cyclists to make cycling part of their lifestyle. And of course, cycling, one of the most sustainable forms of travel and a very much a family-friendly activity. So get on your bike today, go out and enjoy the fresh air, get yourself some exercise too. There's a whole range of events going on, by the way. If you go to transportforireland.ie, you'll get all the information there. And just remember, you're sharing the road and traffic lights are there for a reason. I'll say no more. And I will be here after 3 o'clock to ease you through the remainder of the afternoon. A few more for me in the meantime. What a song from Mike and the Mechanics. We'll play it next.
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Mark Cohen, Sunshine 106.8, Dublin's easy place to relax. And that wraps it up for me for this afternoon. Thank you for your company, and I very much look forward to sharing your Sunday afternoon too. Back tomorrow from 3 o'clock with Sunday Stress Busters. Stay right there with us, and it will keep you relaxed and stress-free after the 3 o'clock news with Fleetwood Mac, the Bellamy Brothers, Classic Soul from Mary Wells, John Waite, and so much more.

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15: It's 3 o'clock. Good afternoon. I'm Ellen Butler. The recruitment process for a new pharmaceutical chief pharmaceutical officer will begin next month. The chosen candidate will advise the Minister and wider Department of Health on pharmacy care and policy. Minister Jennifer Carr-McNeill confirmed the move today at the Irish Pharmacy Union's annual conference.
16: We have a chief nursing officer, we have a chief dental officer, and now we're advertising for a chief pharmaceutical officer. So again, that's to bring that expertise and that expert advice right into the decision making of the Department of Health to be by my side in terms of guiding me, advising me and driving pharmacy for the future. And we are led by science, we are led by expertise in the Department of Health, and I'm so glad to now in June advertise this position.
15: The Transport Minister is expected to seek Cabinet approval within weeks for legislation aimed at removing the passenger cap at Dublin Airport. Dara O'Brien says scrapping the 32 million passenger limit is a key government priority to support connectivity and economic growth. The Department of Transport says the legislation is now in its final drafting stages and will be brought to government this month for approval to publish. The government says it intends to enact the legislation before the end of this year. Russia and Ukraine have agreed to a three-day pause in fighting. The ceasefire will last until Monday and also involves the exchange of 1,000 prisoners of war. It's been approved on the day of Russia's annual Second World War Victory Parade, which has been scaled down over security fears. President Vladimir Putin took a swipe at Kyiv during his speech.
17: Great feat of the generation of the victors inspires the military that are serving in the special military operation today. They are against an aggressive force.
15: A man in his 20s has died following a crash in County Wexford. The incident involving a motorbike happened near Glenore, near Adamstown, at around 20 past nine last night. The driver was pronounced dead at the scene and his body has been taken to University Hospital Waterford for a post-mortem exam. Anyone who is in the area is asked to contact Gardaí. All close contacts of those infected by the hantavirus are being traced. It comes as the number of confirmed cases of the virus linked to an outbreak on a cruise ship rises to six. The ship is preparing to dock in Tenerife tomorrow, despite protests there. Luke O'Neill, Professor of Biochemistry at Trinity College, says precautionary measures are being put in place.
18: They're connecting with everybody who came in touch with these. Obviously, a bit of caution is justified, sure, because if there are people on that ship, they may well pass it on to someone else, but only in extremely close context. That's unlikely. And at the times we live in and the fear around this, these people would be isolated, including our two Irish.
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20: Mainly dry with sunny spells, highest temperatures 13 or 14 degrees.
13: Enda Murphy on Dublin's easy place to relax.

0: This is Sunshine 106.8, Dublin's easy place to relax at the weekend. Good afternoon. Welcome along to Saturday afternoon. I'm Enda Murphy. Thanks for joining me today. And loads of relaxing music on the way for you over the next few hours. I have got Mr. Paul McCartney on the way and a little Robbie Williams coming up too.
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0: She's loving angels instead. That is Robbie Williams on Sunshine 106.8. Dublin's easy place to relax at the weekend with the likes of Michael Bublé helping you relax. Everything from him on the way next. And coming up before four, a little Thin Lizzy.
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2: In 1795, the Botanic Gardens were founded on lands at Glasnevin by the Royal Dublin Society. The original purpose of the gardens was to promote a scientific approach to the study of agriculture. In its early years, the gardens demonstrated plants that were useful for animal and human food and medicine, but it also grew plants that promoted an understanding of systemic botany or were simply beautiful or interesting in themselves. David Muir, curator of the Botanic Gardens, was first to know potato blight in Ireland at Glasnevin on the 20th of August 1845 and predicted that the impact on the potato crop would lead to famine in Ireland. He continued to investigate the cause of the blight and correctly identified it as a fungus but narrowly missed finding a remedy. The Botanic Gardens came into state care in 1878 and since then have been administered variously by different departments. The Office of Public Works currently has responsibility for the gardens. Today, the Botanic Gardens are a major tourist attraction, with guided tours happening every day. For Dublin Sunshine 106.8, I'm Andrea Hayes.
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And another hour of your favourite relaxing music on the way from The Real Thing, George Michael and Aretha Franklin together, and the brilliant Doobie Brothers all on the way after the latest news at 4 next.

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5: It's 4 o'clock. Good afternoon, I'm Ellen Butler. The Transport Minister is expected to seek Cabinet approval within weeks for legislation aimed at removing the passenger cap at Dublin Airport. Dara O'Brien says scrapping the 32 million passenger limit is a key government priority to support connectivity and economic growth. The Department of Transport says the legislation is now in its final drafting stages and will be brought to government this month for approval to publish. The government says it intends to enact the legislation before the end of the year. The recruitment process for a new chief pharmaceutical officer will begin next month. The chosen candidate will advise the minister and wider Department of Health on pharmacy care and policy. Minister Jennifer Cara McNeill confirmed the move today at the Irish Pharmacy Union's annual conference.
6: We have a chief nursing officer, we have a chief dental officer, and now we're advertising for a chief pharmaceutical officer. So again, that's to bring that expertise and that expert advice right into the decision making of the Department of Health, to be by my side in terms of guiding me, advising me and driving pharmacy for the future. And we are led by science, we are led by expertise in the Department of Health, and I'm so glad to now in June advertise this position.
5: Plans are being put in place to get passengers on board the hantavirus-hit cruise ship, including two Irish passengers, home. The MV Honduras is due to dock in Tenerife in the early hours of tomorrow morning. The number of confirmed cases of the virus has now risen to 6, while there are 2 further probable cases. Dr. Maria Van Kerkhove is the WHO's Director of Epidemic and Pandemic Preparedness and Prevention. She says at the moment there is still no wider risk to the public.
7: There's a lot of planning that's taking place right now. The ship is sailing on its way to the Canary Islands. It should arrive around 5-6 a.m. tomorrow morning. All of that, you know, to be confirmed, but sometime in the early morning. And countries, together with Spain and the Netherlands, are working on a plan to disembark the passengers and to get them home.
5: Gardaí are appealing for witnesses to a fatal crash in County Wexford. A man in his 20s died when the motorcycle he was driving crashed on a local road near Adamstown at about 9:20 last night. His body has been removed to University Hospital Waterford for a post-mortem examination. Anyone who is travelling on the L4016 near Glenore between 9:30 last night is asked to contact Gardaí. The junior transport minister says he's not happy with the proposed route of the Cork-Lewis. Jerry Buttermer has raised concerns over plans for the line to cut through the grounds of Bishopstown GAA Club and Highfield Rugby Club. The current public consultation process on the preferred route remains open until June 12th. Minister Buttermer, who is a Fine Gael TD for Cork South Central, says he supports the Lewis project but wants Transport Infrastructure Ireland to engage with affected groups.
8: Obviously, everybody won't get what they want. In the end of the day, there will be, you know, a route selected. But I think in the case of our sporting clubs, they're very precious grounds. We worked hard to create them. They are a resource that is of huge benefit to the community. And the land ambition is minimal. So I've asked TI to reflect on that.
5: Finally for now, volunteers are about to head off on a week-long mission to deliver ambulances to Uganda. The Hope on Wheels convoy will see 25 volunteers drive ambulances to remote areas to be used as mobile palliative care clinics. Among the famous faces joining the convoy is TikTok star Garen Noon and former presidential hopeful Garth Sheridan. Sergeant Paul McNally from Athlone Garda Station will also be joining the mission.
9: Every small donation will make a big difference. And Garda Síochána's management have very supportive of me going on this humanitarian trip. So even my colleagues in Garda Síochána have had coffee mornings, etc., and have really helped out. So my message to everyone is hopeonwheels.ie. Donate as much as you can. Every little helps.
5: And that's your news update at 4 minutes past four.
10: Good afternoon, I'm Aidan Delaney. Starting with soccer, and Brighton scored two goals in the opening 5 minutes to lead Wolves at half-time in the Premier League. Jack Hinchelwood and Lewis Dunk with a fast start at the Amex. It's scoreless between Sunderland and Manchester United at the break. No goals either between Fulham and Bournemouth, but the Cherries are down to 10 men after a red card for Ryan Christie. Earlier, Liverpool and Chelsea played out a one-all draw. Manchester City need to win this evening to keep themselves in the title hunt. They welcome Keith Andrews Brentford from 5:30. Middlesbrough and Southampton drew nil-all in the first leg of their Championship playoff semi-final at the Riverside. It leaves the tie all square heading into Tuesday's deciding game on the South Coast. There was also a goalless draw between Hull and Millwall in the opening match of their semi last night. They meet again on Monday. In Gaelic games, Waterford are looking for their first win of this year's Munster Hurling Championship this evening. They welcome tabletoppers Cork to Walsh Park with throw-in at 6 o'clock. Galway can make it 3 wins out of 3 in the Leinster Championship today. They're taking on Kildare, and the latest score in that one is Kildare 1-8, Galway 3 points. They've just thrown in at Wexford Park, where Wexford are meeting Dublin. That's followed by the Wexford Footballers, who come up against Limerick in the Charlton Cup at 6. The opening game of that competition is just underway in Ennis, as Clare are playing host to Offaly. In rugby, Ireland welcome winless Wales in the Women's Six Nations this evening. Scott Beaman's side sit fourth in the table with their opponents rooted to the bottom. 20-year-old Robin O'Connor makes her third consecutive start on the left wing. Kickoff in Belfast is at 6:30. And Leinster are looking to build on their European performances in the URC this evening. The Blues are into the Champions Cup final, but turn their attention to the Lions later. Kickoff in Dublin is at 5:30. Then it's an all-Irish affair in Galway as Munster make the trip to Connacht. Those rivals clash at 7:45. And that's your news and sport. It's now 4:06.
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12: Dublin's weather on Sunshine 106.8.
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14: Mainly dry with sunny spells. Highest temperatures 13 or 14 degrees.
12: Enda Murphy on Dublin's easy place to relax.

0: amazing the way a song can remind you of a time, a place, or a person, or even a scent, a smell. Amazing. That's Chicago, my favourite song from them. Hard to Say I'm Sorry on Sunshine 106.8. Dublin's easy place to relax, especially at the weekend. I'm Enda Murphy, and thanks for joining me this afternoon. Still to come, some guaranteed Irish from Van Morrison on the way. And before 5 o'clock, Garth Brooks.
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That's one of his big ones. The dance. George? Garth Brooks. Well, friends of his, like, you know, me, myself and Garth. I call him George, he calls me Enda. It is Sunshine 106.8, Dublin's easy place to relax at the weekend. Another hour of your favourite relaxing music on the way, with the likes of Lady A, Curtis Stigers and Mr. Mister, all on the way after the latest from the Sunshine Newsroom at 5 next.

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14: It's 5 o'clock, good evening, I'm Fiona Dwyer. A man in his 30s is due in court around now, charged after a €2 million drug seizure in County Clare. He was arrested after 100 kilos of cannabis was found yesterday. It was part of a joint operation by the Garda National Drugs and Organised Crime Bureau and Revenues Customs Service. He's expected to appear before a special sitting of Ennis District Court. Plans are being put in place to get passengers on board the hantavirus-hit cruise ship home. The MV Hondias is due to dock in Tenerife in the early hours of tomorrow morning. The number of confirmed cases of the virus has now risen to 6, while there are a further 2 probable cases. Dr. Mia van Kerkhove is the WHO's Director of Epidemic and Pandemic Preparedness and Prevention. She says at the moment there's no wider risk to the public.
15: There's a lot of planning that's taking place right now. The ship is sailing on its way to the Canary Islands. It should arrive around 5-6 a.m. tomorrow morning. All of that, you know, to be confirmed, but sometime in the early morning. And countries, together with Spain and the Netherlands, are working on a plan to disembark the passengers and to get them home.
14: People are being assured not to worry about the possibility of a hantavirus pandemic. Luke O'Neill, Professor of Biochemistry at the School of Immunology at Trinity College, says the virus is hard to catch, but the mortality rate is high.
16: There's a very clear statement. There will not be a pandemic with this hantavirus. The
3: WHO has said very clearly, so that's good to hear them saying that. Now, the trouble is, it is serious at one level. There's about a 40% mortality. You don't want to catch, like COVID in that sense, destroys the lung tissue. Blood appears in people's skin. It's a nasty disease to catch, by the way. So about 40% mortality, but again, it's very hard to catch, so that's why it's not that much of a concern.
14: A post-mortem exam on the body of a woman in her 30s found in County Tipperary has been completed. She and a baby were found dead at a home in Carrick-on-Shore yesterday afternoon. The post-mortem exam on the body of the baby will take place early next week. Gardaí say the results will not be released for operational reasons and say the focus of their investigation at the time concerns the preparation of a file for the coroner. Gardaí are appealing for witnesses to a fatal crash in County Wexford. A man in his 20s died when the motorbike he was driving crashed on a local road near Adamstown at about 9:20 last night. His body has been removed to University Hospital Waterford for a post-mortem examination. Anyone who is travelling on the L4016 near Glenure between 9 and half 9 last night is being asked to contact Gardaí. The government is being urged to consider reconverting Money Point Power Station to burn coal in the event of an energy crisis. The Irish Academy of Engineering wants the station in County Clare to be used as a backup in case of an oil shortage. Money Point previously held enough coal to fuel the station for 90 days, though as of last year it has switched to heavy fuel oil. Eamon O'Reilly at the Irish Academy of Engineering says Money Point can only store up to 10 days worth of the fuel if it runs on full capacity.
16: It is available to operate today on heavy fuel oil. They've got two tanks down there. ESB, in fact, got planning permission to build another two tanks. So what we're saying, if it's not possible, if it's too late at this stage to go back on coal, at least build those extra two tanks, and that will give you about 20 to 22 days of capacity to run the station at full output, as and if needed.
14: Volunteers are about to head off on a week-long mission to deliver ambulances to Uganda. The Hope on Wheels convoy will see 25 volunteers drive ambulances to remote areas to be used as mobile palliative care clinics. Among the famous faces joining the convoy is TikTok star Garen Noon and former presidential nominee Gareth Sheridan. Sergeant Paul McNally from Athlone Garda Station will also be joining the mission.
17: Every small donation will make a big difference. And Garda Síochána's management have been very supportive of me going on this humanitarian trip. So even my colleagues in Garda Síochána, they've had coffee mornings, etc., and they've really helped out. So my message to everyone is hopeonwheels.ie. Donate as much as you can. Every little helps.
14: And that's your news coming up to 4 minutes past five.
18: Good afternoon, I'm Aidan Delaney. Starting with soccer, and Manchester United have been held to a goalless draw by Sunderland in the Premier League. The hosts had all the best chances at the Stadium of Light. Elsewhere, Brighton have beaten bottom side Wolves 3-0. They're still playing at Craven Cottage, where it's Fulham 0, Bournemouth 1, Rayan with the goal in the second half, and both sides have had a man sent off there. Earlier, Liverpool and Chelsea played out a 1-1 draw. The Reds were booed off at Anfield to keep the pressure on under-fire boss Arne Slot. Manchester City need to win this evening to keep themselves in the title hunt. They welcome Keith Andrews Brentford from 5:30. In Gaelic games, Waterford are looking for their first win of this year's Munster Hurling Championship this evening. They welcome tabletoppers Cork to Walsh Park with throw-in at 6 o'clock. Galway can make it 3 wins out of 3 in the Leinster Championship today. They're taking on Kildare, and latest score in the second half is Kildare 119, Galway 314. Dublin are currently leading Wexford by 213 to 10 points at Wexford Park. That's followed by the Wexford Footballers, who come up against Limerick in the Charlton Cup at 6. The opening game of that competition is well underway in Ennis. Latest score there is Clare 4 points, Offaly 9 points. In rugby, Ireland welcome winless Wales and the Women's Six Nations this evening. Scott Beaman's side sit fourth in the table with their opponents rooted to the bottom. 20-year-old Robin O'Connor makes her third consecutive start on the left wing in that one, and kickoff in Belfast is at 6:30. Earlier, England strolled to a 61-point-33 win over Italy, and at the minute it's Scotland 7 points, France 24. And Leinster are looking to build on their European performances in the URC this evening. The Blues are into the Champions Cup final, but turn their attention to the Lions later. Kickoff in Dublin is at 5:30. Then it's an all-Irish affair in Galway as Munster make the trip to Connacht. Those rivals clash at 7:45. And that's your news and sport. It's now 5:06.
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22: After highs today of 13 or 14 degrees, tonight mainly dry with clear spells and lows of 3 to 6 degrees.
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0: Tracy Chapman, Baby Can I Hold You on Sunshine 106.8, Dublin's easy place to relax at the weekend. Westlife still to come. They are up next. And before 6 o'clock, Eagles on the way to. Stay there.
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That's that peaceful, easy feeling that the Eagles give you on Sunshine 106.8, Dublin's easy place to relax. And more easy feelings coming up after 7 with Joe Harrington. Mellow Moments is here tonight. It's coming up in just over an hour's time after 7. But another hour of your favourite relaxing music on the way after news at 6. We'll kick it all off with Mr. James Taylor on the way.

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18: It's 6 o'clock at evening. I'm Clina O'Dwyer. It's reported the government is to send a plane to Spain to get both Irish passengers on board the hantavirus-hit cruise ship home. The MV Hondius is due to dock in Tenerife in the early hours of tomorrow morning. The number of confirmed cases of the virus has now risen to 6, while there are a further 2 probable cases. Dr. Maria Van Kerkhove is the WHO's Director of Epidemic and Pandemic Preparedness and Prevention. She says at the moment there's no wider risk to the public.
19: There's a lot of planning that's taking place right now. The ship is sailing on its way to the Canary Islands. It should arrive around 5-6 a.m. tomorrow morning. All of that, you know, to be confirmed, but sometime in the early morning. And countries, together with Spain and the Netherlands, are working on a plan to disembark the passengers and to get them home.
18: people are being assured not to worry about the possibility of a hantavirus pandemic. Luke O'Neill, Professor of Biochemistry at the School of Immunology at Trinity College, says the virus is hard to catch, but the mortality rate is high.
4: There's not been a very clear statement. There will not be a pandemic with this hantavirus, the WHO has said very clearly. So that's good to hear them saying that. Now, the trouble is, it is serious at one level. There's about a 40% mortality. You don't want to catch like COVID in that sense. Destroys the lung tissue. Blood appears in people's skin. It's a nasty disease to catch, by the way. So about 40% mortality. But again, it's very hard to catch. So that's why it's not that much of a concern.
18: A man in his 30s is due in court this evening, charged after a €2 million drug seizure in County Clare. He was arrested after 100 kilos of cannabis was found yesterday. It was part of a joint operation by the Garda National Drugs and Organised Crime Bureau and Revenues Customs Service. He's expected to appear before a special sitting of Ennis District Court. A post-mortem examination on the body of a woman in her 30s found in County Tipperary has been completed. She and a baby were found dead at a home in Carrick on Shure yesterday afternoon. The post-mortem exam on the body of the baby will take place early next week. Gardaí say the results will not be released for operational reasons and say the focus of their investigation at this time concerns the preparation of a file for the coroner. Gardaí are appealing for witnesses to a fatal crash in County Wexford. A man in his 20s died when the motorbike he was driving crashed on a local road near Adamstown at about 20 past nine last night. His body has been removed to University Hospital Waterford for a post-mortem examination. Anyone who was travelling on the L4016 near Glenure between 9 and half 9 last night is being asked to contact Gardaí. Aer Lingus and Ryanair passengers are being assured both airlines have enough jet fuel for the summer. There have been fears flight schedules could be disrupted due to the ongoing instability in the Middle East. Irish Travel Agents Association board member Paul Hackett says recent uncertainty has led to last minute shopping.
20: What's noticeable for travel in 26 is last minute bookings, because consumers have held back for March and April in terms of booking, but they are now booking and they're booking last minute. So in the last couple of weeks we have seen naturally an increase because we're getting to the summer. So consumers who have paused their behaviour for buying holidays in March and April are very much now back in the market and looking.
18: Israel and Hezbollah have been exchanging heavy fire in Lebanon, despite a ceasefire brokered by the United States. Lebanon's health ministry says at least 9 people were killed in Israeli strikes across the south, including a father and his 12-year-old daughter. Hezbollah says it's responding by targeting Israeli military positions with drones ahead of more talks between Lebanese and Israeli officials in Washington next week. The government says legislation to remove the passenger cap at Dublin Airport is expected to go before Cabinet later this month. The current limit restricts the airport to 32 million passengers a year. Dara O'Brien says lifting the cap is vital for the country's connectivity and long-term economic growth. The Department of Transport says pre-legislative scrutiny of the bill has now concluded following engagement with stakeholders and airlines, including Ryanair and Aer Lingus. That's your news at 4 minutes past six.
21: Good evening, I'm Aidan Delaney. Starting with soccer, and Liverpool edged closer to Champions League qualification but were booed off at Anfield after a 1-1 draw with Chelsea in the Premier League. Fellow European contenders Bournemouth were 1-0 winners at Fulham, where both sides had a player sent off. Brighton also boosted their hopes of continental football with a 3-0 victory over relegated Wolves. Manchester United, who've already secured a Champions League spot, drew 0-0 at Sunderland. Manchester City will move to within 2 points of leaders Arsenal if they beat Brentford this evening. With 20 minutes gone in that one, it's City 0, Brentford 0. In Gaelic games, Waterford are looking for their first win in this year's Munster Hurling Championship. They've welcomed Tabletoppers Cork to Walsh Park, where the action is just underway. Galway made it 3 wins out of 3 in the Leinster Championship today. They had to come from behind to do so. They saw off Kildare by 422 to 122. Dublin eased to a 221 to 22 point win over Wexford at Wexford Park. The Wexford footballers are hoping to go one better. They're taking on Limerick in the Charlton Cup, where the action has just thrown in. Offaly opened their Charlton Cup campaign with a win away from home. They came out from Ennis with a 117 to 114 victory over Clare. In rugby, a second win in this season's Women's Six Nations is up for grabs for Ireland this evening. The hosts are preparing to take on Wales in the final game of the day. Kickoff in Belfast is at 6:30. Earlier, England strolled to a 61-33 victory over Italy, and at the minute, it's Scotland 14 points, France 55. And Leinster are looking to move up the table in the URC this evening. They've welcomed the Lions to the Aviva Stadium, where the action is underway. Latest score in the first half is Leinster 7, Lions 0. Jamie Osborne with the try. Munster can improve their standings ahead of the final round of games. They're in Galway to take on Connacht, with the action underway there at 7:45. And that's your news in sport. It's now 6 minutes past six.
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23: Mainly dry with clear spells, overnight lows 3 to 6 degrees.
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Diana and Lionel together. That is Endless Love on Sunshine 106.8, Dublin's easy place to relax at the weekend. And our love for Joe is endless. He's on the way. He's got Mellow Moments coming up. And he's going to kick it all off with Birthday Boy yesterday, Enrique Iglesias, Hero.

0: Hi, I'm Megan Scully, and this is Crack August Kjol on Sunshine 106.8. Inni Balthana, Mila Nigid, Shaska Kuig, Vi Keith Richards, Ona Rolling Stones, America, August Vi Glor in a Chan. August and Mazin's Rishin, Vi and Kjol Agor, I Can't Get No Satisfaction, Dienta Ega. At three, 4 months on Toos album, O Fallout Boy. Take this to your grave. Thonahauron, Grand Theft Autumn, Where Is Your Boy? August, Tell That Mick He Just Made My List of Things to Do Today, Aaron Album Show. Stop She the Uber Lechela, O Gauvilis a Knee, Goody Gauvilis a Doyeg. Ah, Toshi the Rash Lechela Nish, August Toshi the Ekshinum Hyol. Inni Baltana, Mila Nigid, Shaska Shocht. 4 months on Heath album, O Jimi Hendrix. Are You Experienced? Thonahauron, Foxy Lady, Hey Joe, August Purple Haze, Le Fall, Aaron Album Shaw. Whatever it is, that girl put a spell on me. That's Crack August Kjol on Sunshine 106.8.
1: 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One that's passed on what they learned yesterday to shape those on the pitch today. 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And behind every county are those who lift us all. 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AIB, for the life you're after.
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12: It's 7 o'clock, good evening, I'm Cluno Dwyer. The government is to fly the two Irish passengers on the Hantavirus-hit cruise ship directly from Tenerife to Ireland when they disembark, depending on their health status. The Department of Health says both are well, and when they arrive home, they'll be safely transferred to a HSE facility where they'll need to quarantine for a time. They'll be actively monitored, and if they become symptomatic, they'll be assessed and treated as appropriate. The MV Hondius is expected to dock in Tenerife tomorrow morning after three deaths and 6 confirmed cases. The WHO's Dr. Maria Van Kerkhove outlines how authorities should keep people safe.
13: Bring those passengers to shore. There will be a screening that will take place. Right now, there's nobody on board that has any symptoms, including passengers and crew. The risk to the people in the Canary Islands is low. Because of all the attention right now, people may think that the risk is growing. It's not.
12: People are being assured not to worry about the possibility of a hantavirus pandemic. Luke O'Neill, Professor of Biochemistry at the School of Immunology at Trinity College, says the virus is hard to catch, but the mortality rate is high.
14: They made a very clear statement. There will not be a pandemic with this hantavirus, the WHO has said very clearly. So that's good to hear them saying that. Now, the trouble is, it is serious at one level. There's about a 40% mortality. You don't want to catch like COVID in that sense. Destroys the lung tissue. Blood appears in people's skin. It's a nasty disease to catch, by the way. So about 40% mortality, but again, it's very hard to catch, so that's why it's not that much of a concern.
12: The current energy crisis shows just how poor the country's energy security is, according to the Irish Academy of Engineering. The group is calling for the government to switch Moneypoint Power Station back to burning coal to supply energy as a last resort in an oil crisis. It says if coal isn't an option, then the County Clare station's oil capacity needs to be increased to allow for it to run for at least 22 days in case of an emergency. Eamon O'Reilly, chairman of the Academy's Energy and Climate Action Committee, says the switch would have a minimal environmental impact.
15: I think the cost of running Moneypoint on coal will be lower than the cost of procuring brand new gas turbine power plants, which is what EirGrid are planning to do. Both of them are greenhouse gas emissions. Coal probably has about twice the greenhouse gas emissions of gas, but if you're not burning it all that often, it actually doesn't matter. Moneypoint is an old plant. It's 40 years old. It's fully depreciated, or should be fully depreciated.
12: Israel and Hezbollah have been exchanging heavy fire in Lebanon, despite a ceasefire brokered by the US. Lebanon's health ministry says at least 9 people were killed in Israeli strikes across the south, including a father and his 12-year-old daughter. Hezbollah says it's responding by targeting Israeli military positions with drones ahead of more talks between Lebanese and Israeli officials in Washington next week. A post-mortem examination on the body of a woman in her 30s found in County Tipperary has been completed. She and a baby were found dead at a home in Carrick and Shore yesterday afternoon. The post-mortem exam on the body of the baby will take place early next week. Gardaí say the results will not be released for operational reasons and say the focus of their investigation at this time concerns the preparation of a file for the coroner. The SNP leader says Scotland must have the power to decide its own future before the next general election in Britain. He told a rally in Edinburgh he'd work to make sure Reform UK, which took 17 seats at Holyrood, are locked out of power. John Swinney also warned Westminster of the significance of having nationalist leaders in the devolved parliaments. Former SNP MP Hannah Bardell says the Celtic fringe will work together.
16: We are in the situation now where we have, you know, Plaid in Wales, Sinn Féin in Northern Ireland, the SNP in Scotland, parties that want to work together to make sure that their nations have power over their own affairs. And I think if Westminster doesn't get on board with that, then democracy is going to move on and leave them behind.
12: Gardaí are seeking help in finding a missing teenage girl in Dublin. 15-year-old Emily Walsh Hamilton was reported missing from Dundrum today. She's 5'5" tall with a very slim build, light brown hair and blue eyes, and she was wearing a black zip top. Anyone with information on her whereabouts is asked to contact Gardaí. That's your news at 7:04.
17: Good evening, I'm Aidan Delaney. Starting with soccer, and Manchester City will move to within 2 points of Premier League leaders Arsenal if they beat Brentford this evening. They've just taken the lead in the second half as well, thanks to a Jeremy Doku goal. Liverpool edged closer to Champions League qualification, but were booed off at Anfield following a 1-1 draw with Chelsea. Fellow European contenders Bournemouth were 1-0 winners at Fulham, where both sides had a player sent off. Brighton also boosted their hopes of continental football, thanks to a 3-0 victory over already relegated Wolves, and Manchester United, who've already secured their Champions League spot, drew nil all at Sunderland. In Gaelic games, Waterford are heading for a first win in this season's Munster Hurling Championship this evening. They've welcomed tabletoppers Cork to Walsh Park and lead by 14 points to 13. Earlier, Galway made it 3 wins out of 3 in the Leinster Championship. They had to come from behind, though, to see off Kildare by 422 to 122. Dublin eased to a 221 to 22 point win over Wexford at Wexford Park. The Wexford footballers are hoping to go one better. They're currently taking on Limerick in the Charlton Cup, and it's Wexford who lead that one by 12 points to 1-3 so far. Offaly opened their Charlton campaign with a win away from home. They came out of Ennis with a 117 to 114 victory over Clare. In rugby, a second win in this season's Women's Six Nations is up for grabs for Ireland this evening. The hosts are taking on Wales in the final game of the day and lead by 7 points to nil in Belfast. Aoife Wafer scored the opening try of the game in that one. Earlier, England strolled to a 61-33 victory over Italy, and France smashed Scotland by 69-28. And Leinster are looking to move up the table in the URC this evening. They've welcomed the Lions to the Aviva Stadium and lead by 14-7 in the second half. Jamie Osborne and Thomas Clarkson with the tries. Munster can improve their standings ahead of the final round of games. They're in Galway to take on Connacht this evening, where the action is underway at 7:45. And that's your news and sport. It's now 6 minutes past seven.
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19: Yeah, mainly dry this Saturday, and temperatures will drop somewhere between 3 to 7 degrees. It'll feel a little chilly.
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0: It's Smokey Robinson and being with you. Hello there, you're on Sunshine 106.8, Dublin's easy place to relax. It's Mellow Moments with Joe Harrington. Lovely to have you along this Saturday evening. I'm going to be here over the next few hours, so whether your plan is to just chill, relax, unwind, maybe you're having a few people around, or perhaps you're heading out into town, whatever your situation is, I've got the perfect soundtrack. I've got hours and hours of all your relaxing mellow favourites ready to go. If there is something you'd like to hear, you're more than welcome to get in touch. You can email joe@sunshineradio.ie. We'll take a short break and we'll come back in just a moment with George Michael and Kissing a Fool.
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0: It's a classic. It's a great sing-along. It's Aretha Franklin, I Say a Little Prayer. You're listening to Sunshine 106.8, Dublin's easy place to relax. It's Mellow Moments with Joe Harrington. We're going to take a very quick break and we'll continue in just a moment with more relaxing favourites.
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You're listening to Sunshine 106.8, Dublin's easy place to relax. It's Mellow Moments with Joe Harrington, heading towards 9 o'clock this Saturday evening. I've got another gorgeous hour. It's all ready to go. It's on the way after the 9 o'clock news and sport from the Sunshine Newsroom.

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12: Sunshine, sunshine, 106.8.
14: It's 9 o'clock, good evening, on Clonard Noir. There's a major fire tonight in Waterford City. It's broken out at a unit at Business Park in Tycor. Huge plumes of smoke have been visible during the Waterford versus Cork match at Walsh Park. There's concern over potential asbestos in a roof, and Gardaí and the fire service are asking people to stay indoors and avoid the area. The government is to fly the two Irish passengers on the hantavirus-hit cruise ship directly from Tenerife to Ireland when they disembark, depending on their health status. The Department of Health says both are well, and when they arrive home, they'll be safely transferred to a HSE facility where they'll need to quarantine for a time. They'll be actively monitored, and if they become symptomatic, they'll be assessed and treated as appropriate. The MV Hondius is expected to dock in Tenerife tomorrow morning after 3 deaths and 6 confirmed cases. The WHO's Dr. Maria Van Kerkhoff outlines how authorities should keep people safe.
15: Bring those passengers to shore. There will be a screening that will take place. Right now, there's nobody on board that has any symptoms, including passengers and crew. The risk to the people in the Canary Islands is low. Because of all the attention right now, people may think that the risk is growing. It's not.
14: Peter Magyar has been sworn in as Hungary's new prime minister. It brings an end to the 16-year rule of predecessor Viktor Orban following a 12th of April landslide. Magyar has promised change through his Syriza party, who have been handed a constitutional majority following economic stagnation, and accusing Orban of straining ties with key allies. The British Prime Minister is promising to stay and set out the path ahead after a disastrous set of election results in Britain. UK Labour lost the Welsh Senate and 39 councils across England, with around 1,400 councillors losing their seats. Dozens of Labour backbenchers have publicly suggested Keir Starmer should step down or set out a timetable for his departure. Labour's MP for Derby, Catherine Atkinson, says the British Prime Minister has her full support.
16: What's in the Britain's best interest is to have a government focused on delivering the change that it was elected to deliver. And the way that we do that is certainly not to copy the Conservatives and chopping and changing leaders.
14: Public consultation is continuing on the proposed €2.5 billion Cork Lewis project. The preferred route would run from Ballincollig to Mahon Point, with 27 stops planned across the city. Concerns have been raised locally over plans for the line to pass through lands used by Bishopstown GAA Club and Highfield Rugby Club. Junior Transport Minister Jerry Buttermer says Transport Infrastructure Ireland must work closely with affected communities as the project progresses.
17: Well, I think the initial plan was not to go through the grounds, but this preferred option route has been published. We have a public consultation phase until the 12th of June. So I think there's time for TAI, and I would ask them, and I have asked them, to reflect and to engage properly and meaningfully with everybody involved.
14: A demonstration has taken place this afternoon against the planned redevelopment of the St. Stephen's Green shopping centre. Campaigners say the proposed €100 million project would remove many of the Dublin building's best known features, including its glass dome and atrium. A fresh appeal is expected to be lodged within Commission Planola, backed by an online petition with more than 25,000 signatures. The closing date for submissions and appeals on the development is May 18th. Demonstration organiser Yusuf Aralki wants the developers to go back to the drawing board.
18: The first thing that they should do is realise the value of what they already have.
19: We want to see just anything that recognises the enormous potential of Stephen's Green Shopping Centre, because it is something like that. It's a tourist attraction, people. And if there's certain things that they're not happy with, they can change that. But it's not a justification for its demolition.
14: Over 60% of people haven't booked their summer holiday, according to a recent survey by Click and Go Holidays. It's been linked to concerns around jet fuel supply amid instability in the Middle East. That's your news at 4 minutes past nine.
20: Good evening, I'm Aidan Delaney. Starting with soccer, and Manchester City beat Brentford 3-0 in the Premier League's late game to keep the pressure on Arsenal in the title race. Erling Haaland scored and assisted to keep City on track. They've moved to within a couple of points of the leaders, who travel to West Ham tomorrow. Liverpool edged closer to Champions League qualification, but were booed off at full time at Anfield following a 1-1 draw with Chelsea. Fellow European contenders Bournemouth were 1-0 winners at Fulham, where both sides had a man sent off. Brighton also boosted their hopes of continental football with a 3-0 victory over relegated Wolves. Manchester United, who already secured their Champions League spot, drew 0-0 at Sunderland. In Gaelic games, Cork kept up their unbeaten run in the Munster Hurling Championship this evening. They had to come from behind to beat Waterford by 126 to 25 points at Walsh Park. Mark Coleman with the all-important goal in the second half. Galway are also 3-3 in the Leinster Championship. Three goals in the second half were enough to beat Kildare by 422 to 122. Wexford's struggles continued as they suffered a 221 to 22 point loss at home to Dublin. There were better news for the Wexford footballers, who opened their Charlton Cup campaign with a victory. Goals from Liam O'Connor and Michael Kinsella helped them to a 219 to 111 win over Limerick. Offaly are also on the board after beating Clare by 117 to 114. In rugby, Ireland have picked up their second win in this season's Women's Six Nations. They led from start to finish and beat Wales by 33 points to 12. Aoife Wafer and Brittany Hogan scored two tries each as the hosts picked up a bonus point. And Leinster are up to third in the URC table this evening. They were too good for the Lions and came out on top by 31 points to 7 at the Aviva Stadium. Munster are struggling as they bid to stay in touch with the other playoff contenders. They trail Connacht by 19 points to 0 at halftime in Galway. And that's your news and sport. It's now 6 minutes past nine.
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23: It's going to continue dry and clear this Saturday night with temperatures ranging 3 to 7 degrees.
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0: you're taking it nice and handy this Saturday evening and enjoying all this amazing music. 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It's Mellow Moments with Joe Harrington. Lovely to have your company. We're going to take a quick break, but I've got more relaxing favourites on the way in just a moment.
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beautiful song from Adele, Make You Feel My Love, wrapping up another hour of all your relaxing mellow favourites. You're listening to Sunshine 106.8, Dublin's easy place to relax. It's Mellow Moments with Joe Harrington. We're heading towards 10 o'clock. A couple of moments ago, I finished putting together Saturday's 10 at 10. I think you're going to enjoy tonight's selection. It's on the way after we check out the latest news and sport from the Sunshine newsroom.

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13: It's 10 o'clock. Good evening, I'm Fiona Dwyer. Two Irish nationals will be flown home by the government from Tenerife when they leave the Hantavirus hit cruise ship as it docks in the morning. They'll be actively monitored when they arrive here, according to the HSC, which says both are well but will be transferred to a facility where they'll need to quarantine for a while. If they become symptomatic, they'll be treated accordingly. The MV Hyundai set sail from Ushuaia in Argentina when it was struck down by the virus. Five other European countries have also made plans to repatriate passengers and crew from the liner when it docks. Meanwhile, the hantavirus outbreak will not spread as fast as the coronavirus, a health expert warns. The number of confirmed cases of the virus has risen to 6, with 2 probable cases. Luke O'Neill, Professor of Biochemistry at the School of Immunology, Trinity College, says the infection rate is low.
14: So Argentina, about 100 cases a year. Chile has about 80 cases a year. Out of 67 million people is the population of those two countries. Right? So in other words, tiny numbers of people get sick with this, you see. So that's, again, a reason. That means it doesn't spread very well. And the reason for that is that, unlike COVID, you spread it when you're really sick.
13: There's a major fire tonight in Waterford City. It's broken out at a unit at Business Park in Tycore. Huge plumes of smoke have been visible during the Waterford versus Cork match at Walsh Park. There's concern over potential asbestos in a roof, and Gardaí and the Fire Service are asking people to stay indoors and avoid the area. Meanwhile, fire brigades from Waterford City Fire Service, Tramore, Dunmore East, Portlaw and Dungarvan are at the scene of the large fire at the commercial premises in Tycore. Waterford City and County Council has posted on Next to say residents are advised to keep windows closed. Peter Magyar has been sworn in as Hungary's new Prime Minister. It brings an end to the 16-year rule of predecessor Viktor Orban following a 12th of April landslide. Magyar has promised change through his Syriza party, who have been handed a constitutional majority following economic stagnation, and accusing Orban of straining ties with key allies. The Health Minister admits practicalities for staff who will be working in the new National Children's Hospital still need to be worked out. The INMO's annual conference this week heard concerns there'll be a shortage of parking spaces and no hot food canteen for staff at the new site. There's still no completion date for the long-awaited multi-billion euro hospital. Minister Jennifer Carroll McNeill says some practicalities have yet to be finalised.
15: I was in Crumlin during the week and I was speaking to some of the staff there who are very excited about working in the new children's hospital. And if you've been in Temple Street or Crumlin recently, or if you're working there, you would very much want to be in the new facility. Obviously, any workplace move, like if RTE were to move its facility, there are practical implications for people. How do I get to work? You know, what's my new situation going to be? And all of those practicalities have to be worked out for everyone.
13: Public consultation is continuing on the proposed 2.5 billion euro Cork Lewis project. The preferred route would run from Ballincollig to Mahon Point, with 27 stops planned across the city. Concerns have been raised locally over plans for the line to pass through lands used by Bishopstown GAA Club and Highfield Rugby Club. Junior Transport Minister Gerry Buttermer says Transport Infrastructure Ireland must work closely with affected communities as the project progresses.
16: Well, I think the initial plan was not to go through the grounds, but this preferred option route has been published. We have a public consultation phase until the 12th of June. So I think there's time for TAI, and I would ask them, and I have asked them, to reflect and to engage properly and meaningfully with everybody involved.
13: A demonstration has taken place this afternoon against the planned redevelopment of the St. Stephen's Green Shopping Centre. Campaigners say the proposed 100 million euro project would remove many of the Dublin building's best known features, including its glass dome and atrium. Demonstration organiser Yusuf Al-Raki wants the developers to go back to the drawing board.
17: The first thing that they should do is realise the value of what they already have. We want to see just anything that recognises the enormous potential of Stephen's Green Shopping Centre, because it is something like that. It's a tourist attraction, people. And if there's certain things that they're not happy with, they can change that. But it's not justification for its demolition.
13: That's your news at 4 minutes past ten.
18: Good evening, I'm Aidan Delaney. Starting with soccer, and Manchester City have kept the pressure on the Premier League leaders Arsenal thanks to their 3-0 win over Brentford this evening. They're just a couple of points behind the Londoners with three games to go. Arsenal have to face West Ham tomorrow. European contenders Bournemouth beat Fulham 1-0 after Liverpool were booed off following a 1-1 draw with Chelsea at lunchtime. Sunderland missed the chance to go above the Blues into ninth after being held to a 0-0 draw by Manchester United, and Brighton remain in the European mix thanks to their 3-0 victory over Wolves. In Gaelic games, Cork kept up their unbeaten run in the Munster Hurling Championship this evening. They had to come from behind to beat Waterford by 126 to 25 points at Walsh Park. Mark Coleman with the all-important goal in the second half. Galway are also 3-3 in the Leinster Hurling Championship. Three goals in the second half were enough to beat Kildare by 422 to 122. Wexford's struggles continued as they suffered a 221 to 22 point loss at home to Dublin. There were better news for the Wexford footballers, though. They opened their Charlton Cup campaign with a victory. Goals from Liam O'Connor and Michael Kinsella helping them to a 219 to 111 win over Limerick. Offaly are also on the board in that competition after beating Clare by 117 to 114. In rugby, Ireland picked up their second win in this season's Women's Six Nations. They led from start to finish and beat Wales by 33 points to 12. Aoife Wafer and Brittany Hogan scored two tries each as the hosts in Belfast picked up a bonus point win. Earlier, England strolled to a 61-33 victory over Italy, while France smashed Scotland by 69 points to 28. And Leinster were up to third in the URC table this evening. They were too good for the Lions and came out on top by 31 points to 7 at the Aviva Stadium. Connacht are just a point off the playoff spots themselves. They picked up their own bonus point by putting Munster to the sword with a 26-7 win in Galway. And that's your news in sport. It's now 6 minutes past the hour.
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19: It's going to continue dry and clear Saturday night with temperatures ranging 3 to 7 degrees.
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0: There's John Lennon, Woman, wrapping up Saturday's 10 at 10. So enjoyable. And again, thank you for taking the time and the effort to send in your suggestions, and keep them coming to Joe at sunshineradio.ie. You're listening to Sunshine 106.8, Dublin's easy place to relax. It's Mellow Moments with Joe Harrington. We'll take a little break, but I've got more relaxing favourites on the way very soon.
1: Bíonn sranga bíó letrachas hártar de gúni, agus déitach se bheith contortach dal gardóf. 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

great song. Simply Red, You've Got It, wrapping up another hour of all your relaxing mellow favourites. You're listening to Sunshine 106.8, Dublin's easy place to relax. It's Mellow Moments with Joe Harrington. We're heading towards 11 o'clock this Saturday night. I've got another beautiful hour all ready to go, and it's on the way after the 11 o'clock news and sport from the Sunshine Newsroom.

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13: It's 11 o'clock. Good evening, I'm Clino Dwyer. Multiple units from across the county are battling a huge fire in Waterford City tonight. It's broken out at a unit at Business Park and Tyker. Five brigades from Waterford City Fire Service, Tramore, Dunmore East, Portlaw and Dungarvan are at the scene of the large blaze at a commercial premises. Waterford City and County Council has posted an X to advise residents to keep windows closed. Huge plumes of smoke have been visible during the Waterford versus Cork match at Walsh Park. Gardaí and the Fire Service are asking people to stay indoors and avoid the area. This woman, Hayley, describes what's happened.
14: We seen it up online that there was smoke breaking out, and we just came in concerned that all of it was been burned because it's spreading.
13: This man, Aidan, says the major fire is a distressing sight.
15: It's upsetting. It's upsetting. Now the people are going to be out of work. There's at least 30 businesses if not more inside. There might be one small business, but the 30 people are paying mortgages, plus their staff, plus some people have stored in there. So it's a disaster. It is a total disaster.
13: two Irish nationals will be flown home by the government from Tenerife when they leave the Hantavirus-hit cruise ship as it docks in the morning. They'll be actively monitored when they arrive here, according to the HSE, which says both are well but will be transferred to a facility where they will need to quarantine for a while. If they become symptomatic, they'll be treated accordingly. The MV Hyundai has set sail from Ushuaia in Argentina when it was struck down by the virus. Five other European countries have also made plans to repatriate passengers and crew from the liner when it docks. Meanwhile, the hantavirus outbreak will not spread as fast as the coronavirus, a health expert warns. The number of confirmed cases of the virus has risen to six, with two probable cases. Luke O'Neill, professor of biochemistry at the School of Immunology, Trinity College, says the infection rate is low.
16: So Argentina, about 100 cases a year. Chile has about 80 cases a year. It is 67 million people is the population of those two countries. Right? So in other words, tiny numbers of people get sick with this, you see. So that's, again, a reason. That means it doesn't spread very well. And the reason for that is that, unlike COVID, you spread it when you're really sick.
13: Peter Magyar has been sworn in as Hungary's new prime minister. It brings an end to the 16-year rule of predecessor Viktor Orban following a 12th of April landslide. Magyar has promised change through his Syriza party, which have been handed a constitutional majority following economic stagnation and accusing Orban of straining ties with key allies. The health minister admits practicalities for staff who will be working in the new National Children's Hospital still need to be worked out. The INMO's annual conference this week heard concerns there'll be a shortage of parking spaces and no hot food canteen for staff at the new site. There's still no completion date for the long-awaited multi-billion euro hospital. Minister Jennifer Carroll McNeill says some practicalities have yet to be finalised.
17: I was in Crumlin during the week and I was speaking to some of the staff there who are very excited about working in the new children's hospital. And if you've been in Temple Street or Crumlin recently, or if you're working there, you would very much want to be in the new facility. Obviously, any workplace move, like if RTE were to move its facility, there are practical implications for people. How do I get to work? You know, what's my new situation going to be? And all of those practicalities have to be worked out for everyone.
13: The proposed Cork-Lewis route is continuing to face criticism from communities across the city. Concerns have been raised in Bishopstown over plans for the line to pass through sporting grounds, while some residents in Wilton say the route could impact private homes and gardens. The 2.5 billion euro light rail system would run from Ballincollig to Mahon Point with 27 planned stops. Junior Transport Minister Jerry Buttermer says concerns raised by residents in Wilton must be carefully considered.
18: Well, I think that's a matter for TIA to address. The concerns of the residents. There is obviously land as part of Cork University Hospital that could be used in that case that would minimise the damage of loss of property to the homeowners. But again, that's why TIA must engage properly with people and have a proper conversation and discourse with them.
13: That's your news at 4 minutes past 11.
19: Good evening, I'm Aidan Delaney. Starting with soccer, and Manchester City have kept the pressure on the Premier League leaders Arsenal thanks to their 3-0 win over Brentford this evening. They're just a couple of points behind the Londoners with three games to go. Arsenal have to face West Ham tomorrow. European contenders Bournemouth beat Fulham 1-0 after Liverpool were booed off following a 1-1 draw with Chelsea at lunchtime. Sunderland missed the chance to go above the Blues into ninth after being held to a 0-0 draw by Manchester United, and Brighton remain in the European mix thanks to their 3-0 victory over Wolves. In Gaelic games, Cork kept up their unbeaten run in the Munster Hurling Championship this evening. They had to come from behind to beat Waterford by 126 to 25 points at Walsh Park. Mark Coleman with the all-important goal in the second half. Galway are also 3-3 in the Leinster Hurling Championship. Three goals in the second half were enough to beat Kildare by 422 to 122. Wexford struggles continued as they suffered a 221 to 22 point loss at home to Dublin. There were better news for the Wexford footballers, though. They opened their Charlton Cup campaign with a victory. Goals from Liam O'Connor and Michael Kinsler helping them to a 219 to 111 win over Limerick. Offaly are also on the board in that competition after beating Clare by 117 to 114. In rugby, Ireland picked up their second win in this season's Women's Six Nations. They led from start to finish and beat Wales by 33 points to 12. Aoife Wafer and Brittany Hogan scored two tries each as the hosts in Belfast picked up a bonus point win. Earlier, England strolled to a 61-33 victory over Italy, while France smashed Scotland by 69 points to 28. And Leinster were up to third in the URC table this evening. They were too good for the Lions and came out on top by 31 points to 7 at the Aviva Stadium. Connacht are just a point off the playoff spots themselves. They picked up their own bonus point by putting Munster to the sword with a 26-7 win in Galway. And that's your news in sport. It's now 6 minutes past the hour.
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21: Now, continuing dry and clear as we head towards Sunday morning, temperatures ranging somewhere between 3 to 7 degrees.
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0: terrific song. Stevie Wonder, You Are the Sunshine of My Life. 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It's Mellow Moments with Joe Harrington, playing you the best late night music in Dublin. Great to have you along this Saturday night. Hope you're doing okay, and I hope you're enjoying all this fab music. I'm going to take a little break, but we're going to come back very soon with more relaxing favourites.
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1 month ago today, I was happy as a lark. But now, I go for walks, to the movies, maybe to the park. I have a seat on the same old bench to watch the children play. You know, tomorrow is their future. But for me, just another day. They all gather around me. They seem to know my name. We laugh, tell a few jokes, but it still doesn't ease my pain. I know I can't hide from a memory, though day after day I've tried. I keep saying, she'll be back, but today, again, I've

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Anything that she would send. With all the people I know, I'm still a lonely man. You know, it's funny.

stuff, Jimmy Ruffin. What becomes of the brokenhearted? Wrapping up another hour of all your relaxing mellow favourites. You're listening to Sunshine 106.8, Dublin's easy place to relax. It's Mellow Moments with Joe Harrington. We're approaching midnight, which means goodbye to Saturday the 9th of May, heading into a brand new day and another beautiful hour. Our next hour is back to back. It's commercial free and it's on the way after the midnight news and sport from the Sunshine Newsroom.

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10: Sunshine, sunshine, 106.8.
12: It's 12 o'clock. Good morning, I'm Clina O'Dwyer. Multiple firefighters from across the county are working to bring a huge fire in Waterford City under control tonight. No one's been injured after the blaze broke out at a commercial premises at Business Park in Tyker. Fire tenders from Waterford City, Tramore, Dunmore East, Portlaw and Dungarvan remain on site of the large fire at the old jute factory. Waterford City and County Council has posted on X to advise residents to stay indoors as a precaution and if they smell smoke to keep windows and doors shut. It says emergency services will stay on site throughout the night. Huge plumes of smoke have been seen during the Waterford versus Cork match at Walsh Park. This woman, Hayley, describes what she saw.
13: We seen it up online that there was smoke breaking out and we just came in concerned that all of it was been burned because it's spreading.
12: This man, Aidan, says the major fire, it is a distressing sight.
14: It's upsetting. It's upsetting. Now the people are going to be out of work. There's at least 30 businesses, if not more, inside. They might be on small business, but the 30 people paying mortgages, plus their staff, plus some people have stored in there. So, it's a disaster. It is a total disaster.
12: Two Irish nationals will be flown home by the government from Tenerife when they leave the hantavirus-hit cruise ship as it docks in the morning. They'll be actively monitored when they arrive here, according to the Department of Health, which says both are well, but will be transferred to a facility where they will need to quarantine for a while. If they become symptomatic, they'll be treated accordingly. The MV Hyundai set sail from Ushua in Argentina when it was struck down by the virus. Five other European countries have also made plans to repatriate passengers and crew from the liner when it docks. The number of confirmed cases of the virus has risen to six, with two probable cases. Luke O'Neill, Professor of Biochemistry at the School of Immunology, Trinity College, says the infection rate is low.
4: So Argentina, about 100 cases a year. Chile has about 80 cases a year. Out of 67 million people is the population of those two countries. Right? So in other words, tiny numbers of people get sick with this, you see. So that's, again, a reason. That means it doesn't spread very well. And the reason for that is that, unlike COVID, you spread it when you're really sick.
12: The proposed Cork-Lewis route is continuing to face criticism from communities across the city. Concerns have been raised in Bishopstown over plans for the line to pass through sporting grounds, when some residents in Wilton say the route could impact private homes and gardens. The €2.5 billion light rail system would run from Ballincollig to Mahon Point with 27 planned stops. Junior Transport Minister Jerry Buttermer says concerns raised by residents in Wilton must be carefully considered.
15: Well, I think that's a matter for TIE to address the concerns of the residents. There is obviously land as part of Cork University Hospital that could be used in that case. That would minimise the damage of loss of property to the homeowners. But again, that's why TIE must engage properly with people and have a proper conversation and discourse with them.
12: A number of famous faces will be joining a humanitarian mission to Uganda to deliver palliative care services. Irish Emergency Services have donated 11 ambulances to become mobile pain relief clinics for the critically and terminally ill in Uganda. Along with the ambulances, the charity is hoping to raise €500,000. Volunteer Miriam Donoghue says it's a worthwhile cause.
16: Incredible that we have 25 people coming to Uganda to deliver these ambulances and to fundraise and to support, and particularly Garen Noon with more than 6 million followers on social media, and Gareth Sheridan, an entrepreneur. Every single person on this trip, they're paying their own way, their own airfares, their own accommodation along the way. Practically every cent that's donated by people will actually go to the palliative care services that are needed.
12: An investigation is continuing into the death of a man in a motorbike crash in County Wexford. It happened on a local road near Adamstown at about 9:20 last night. The motorcyclist in his 20s, who was pronounced dead at the scene, was the sole casualty. That's your news at 4 minutes past the hour.
17: Good evening, I'm Aidan Delaney. Starting with soccer, and Manchester City have kept the pressure on the Premier League leaders Arsenal thanks to their 3-0 win over Brentford this evening. They're just a couple of points behind the Londoners with three games to go. Arsenal have to face West Ham tomorrow. European contenders Bournemouth beat Fulham 1-0 after Liverpool were booed off following a 1-1 draw with Chelsea at lunchtime. Sunderland missed the chance to go above the Blues into ninth after being held to a 0-0 draw by Manchester United, and Brighton remain in the European mix thanks to their 3-0 victory over Wolves. In Gaelic games, Cork kept up their unbeaten run in the Munster Hurling Championship this evening. They had to come from behind to beat Waterford by 126 to 25 points at Walsh Park. Mark Coleman with the all-important goal in the second half. Galway are also 3-3 in the Leinster Hurling Championship. Three goals in the second half were enough to beat Kildare by 422 to 122. Wexford's struggles continued as they suffered a 221 to 22 point loss at home to Dublin. There were better news for the Wexford footballers, though. They opened their Charlton Cup campaign with a victory. Goals from Liam O'Connor and Michael Kinsella helping them to a 219 to 111 win over Limerick. Offaly are also on the board in that competition after beating Clare by 117 to 114. In rugby, Ireland picked up their second win in this season's Women's Six Nations. They led from start to finish and beat Wales by 33 points to 12. Aoife Wafer and Brittany Hogan scored two tries each as the hosts in Belfast picked up a bonus point win. Earlier, England strolled to a 61-33 victory over Italy, while France smashed Scotland by 69 points to 28. And Leinster were up to third in the URC table this evening. They were too good for the Lions and came out on top by 31 points to 7 at the Aviva Stadium. Connacht are just a point off the playoff spots themselves. They picked up their own bonus point by putting Munster to the sword with a 26-7 win in Galway. And that's your news in sport. It's now 6 minutes past the hour.

0: That's Benny King, Stand By Me, wrapping up another hour of all your relaxing, mellow favourites, back to back and commercial free. You're listening to Sunshine 106.8, Dublin's easy place to relax. It's Mellow Moments with Joe Harrington. We're into a brand new day, Sunday the 10th of May. We're heading towards 1 a.m. and I've already got another beautiful hour ready to go, and it's on the way very soon.
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4: 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Tyreland are launching a new spare wheel kit, not just a spare wheel and tyre. This is a full replacement kit, everything you need to get back on the road, even a light if you get a puncture at night.